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7: 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I'm Zach Dyer, and this is your KFF Health News Minute. Nearly half of cancer survivors and patients have had medical debt. That's according to a survey by the American Cancer Society. Many need expensive prescriptions and procedures to monitor their condition and manage side effects. Doctors warn these expenses may lead patients to delay or skip care. There are almost 19 million cancer survivors in the U.S. Nebraska just became the first state to enforce the GOP's new Medicaid work requirements. Under the One Big Beautiful Bill Act, many enrollees will have to prove they work or volunteer at least 80 hours a month or lose their coverage. The Congressional Budget Office estimates about 5 million Americans will become uninsured over the next decade because of work requirements. The other Medicaid expansion states have until 2027 to implement the rules. There's more at kffhealthnews.org.
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13: LaCrosse's official forecast.
14: Storms likely tonight, otherwise overcast. Lows around 56. Winds out of the south, 5 to 10 miles an hour. Cloudy skies tomorrow. Chance for showers, 62. Partly cloudy tomorrow night. Lows around 42. Mainly clear skies Wednesday. Clouds on the increase by Thursday. Highs in the low 60s. Right now, it's 75 degrees.

0: Next up, we have Joe in Indianapolis. Hi, Joe. Welcome to the show.
1: Hey, Rachel. Hey, George. How you guys doing?
0: Hi, we're doing great. How can we help?
1: Good. Yeah, it's a blessing to talk to you. I'll keep it brief here. So I actually get married in 12 days.
0: Congratulations.
1: Thank you. Thank you so much. Yeah, it's been a long engagement, about 2 years. So we are more than ready. But we're going to be obviously combining finances and kind of tackling debt. So I would just like some wisdom and experience from you guys and how to just set ourselves up the best we can financially heading into this new chapter.
2: Love it.
0: Awesome.
2: And you both are on the same page that we're doing this.
1: Yeah. Yep. Yep.
2: It's about to be our debt, our income.
1: Absolutely. Yes, absolutely.
2: That's great.
0: How old are you guys?
1: We're 25.
0: Okay, great. And how much debt will you guys have combined going in?
1: I just bought a house last year. So, consumer debt, I have about 17.5. That is a student loan and medical. And then she will be a chiropractor. So she has about 190 of student debt that she'll be bringing in. And that's all that we'll have.

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16: LaCrosse's official forecast.
17: Thunderstorms likely tonight, otherwise overcast skies. Lows level off around 57. South winds 8 to 15 miles an hour. Chance of rain showers tomorrow. Highs around 61. Partly cloudy tomorrow night. Lows around 42. Clouds on the increase Wednesday into Thursday with highs in the low 60s. Right now, 74.

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6: Does it make sense to take out a longer car loan to keep your payments down? 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The problem, says J.D. Power's Srini Rajagopalan, is that often people don't want to keep their vehicle until it's paid off, with about a third of trade-ins now having negative equity, and that impacts the cost of your next vehicle.
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6: Here in the U.S., buyers sometimes get help from incentives, sometimes decide to keep their vehicles longer than they want, and are often pushed to the used market. 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
9: Today's question comes from Owen in New York. He says, I make $124,000 a year, making two jobs more than my parents ever earned. I bought a used car and went to a cheap in-state college. My problem is that I can't afford a home. And my parents, who are retired, have a $650,000 home. I live in upstate New York, where property taxes are $1,000 a month, and houses that aren't falling down sell in 3 days. How can I possibly afford a home, and how do I stop being this angry about being stolen from by the boomer generation and their generation's government, which is ruining my relationship with my parents? That got dark quick.
0: Oh my gosh.
9: I felt a little anger, and then he just said it out loud.
0: Hug Owen. I feel like Owen needs a hug.
9: Wow.
0: And he's mad at his parents?
9: He's mad at the entire boomer generation.
0: How dare you? How dare you own a home?
9: Wow. And the generation's government.
0: Listen,
9: okay.
0: I get kind of being pissed about the housing situation. That's understandable. It is so crazy. It is. It's wild how expensive
9: things
0: are.
9: I can't wait
0: are.
9: For Owen to have kids for them. They're going to be so mad at Owen's generation. You ruined everything.
0: You ruined everything.
9: Listen.
0: Oh, no, Owen.
9: Why were you a child in 1992 instead of buying up a home? What were you doing, man?
0: What were you doing at three?
9: That's the running joke. Okay, but I do feel his anger.
0: Yeah.
9: And I actually mentioned...
0: Not to that extreme. Not to that, being mad at your parents.
9: But

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13: Hey, King Kong versus Godzilla, right? That Elon Musk trial against Sam Altman. The jury took 2 hours to deliberate today for a jury in Oakland, California, to reject Elon Musk.

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8: A shooting at a San Diego mosque. I'm Ted Lindner, Fox News. 5 people are dead, including 2 teenage suspects, after that shooting on Monday at a mosque in San Diego, California. Fox's Kristen Goodwin in L.A. with the details.
9: San Diego Police Chief Scott Wall says a mother reported her teenage son missing Monday morning, telling officials she believed he was suicidal and he was with a companion.
10: He realized that she was missing weapons, multiple weapons. Her vehicle was missing.
9: Soon after, officials say 2 teenagers opened fire at the Islamic Center of San Diego, killing 3 men, including a security guard. The teens were found dead in a vehicle nearby with self-inflicted gunshot wounds.
10: Yeah, we are actively investigating this as a hate crime.
9: Wall says officials are serving search warrants that will continue into the days ahead. Kristen Goodwin, Fox News.
8: Police also noting a landscaper a few blocks away from the mosque was shot at but was not injured. President Trump holding off on a new wave of attacks on Iran. Fox's Jared Halpern with more.
11: A major attack on Iran was scheduled for today, President Trump says, but at the request of Arab Gulf leaders, those strikes are on hold.
12: And there seems to be a very good chance that they can work something out. If we can do that without bombing the hell out of them, I'd be very happy.
11: Over the weekend, the president warned Iran the clock is ticking and they better get moving fast or there won't be anything left of them. He now says while renewed attacks are postponed, he's directing the Pentagon to prepare for a full large-scale assault of Iran on a moment's notice. At the White House, Jared Halpern, Fox News.
8: And the Long Island Railroad strike in New York is now officially over. North America's largest commuter rail line, the LIRR, and the MTA, Metropolitan Transportation Authority, have reached a new contract deal. Service is expected to resume at noon on Tuesday. 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
8: An infamous former L.A. police detective has died. Fox's Tom Graham with the details.
17: He became a household name for a central role in the 1995 O.J. Simpson murder trial. Former LAPD detective Mark Furman has died after a battle with throat cancer. That's according to the chief deputy coroner in Kootenai County, Idaho. During the trial, Furman was a key figure after discovering a bloody glove at Simpson's estate. However, his credibility was tarnished after audio recordings surfaced of him using racial slurs, including the N-word. He soon retired from the LAPD, but remained in the public eye as a true crime author and radio host. Furman was 74. Tom Graham, Fox News.
8: Well, the U.S. Attorney for Washington, D.C., Jeanine Pirro, warning parents they could face liability for their children's actions. Fox's Kevin Cork with more on this.
19: If you're a parent in the D.C. area, you could be held legally responsible, perhaps even criminally responsible, for the actions of your children. That is the word from Jeanine Pirro, who is the attorney for the District of Columbia. She is warning parents in Washington, including those from Maryland and Virginia and the metro area, that they could, in fact, face charges under federal statutes for contributing to the delinquency of minors if they don't rein in their kids. A charge, by the way, that could earn offenders up to 6 months behind bars.
8: This after video of a brawl at a Chipotle went viral on social media. Two people are dead, thousands displaced after a powerful earthquake struck southern China on Monday. The 5.2 magnitude quake toppled buildings, triggered landslides, and disrupted train service in the Guangxi province. Authorities say more than 7,000 residents were evacuated. And the San Antonio Spurs take game one of the NBA Conference Finals in the West, 122-115 over the Oklahoma City Thunder in double overtime. Game one of the East Finals begins Tuesday night in New York. The Knicks play the Cavs.
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3: Does it make sense to take out a longer car loan to keep your payments down? This is Jeff Gilbert with the Car Chronicles. The problem, says J.D. Power's Srini Rajagopalan, is that often people don't want to keep their vehicle until it's paid off, with about a third of trade-ins now having negative equity, and that impacts the cost of your next vehicle.
4: That payment goes up because prices have gone up. Now you have this negative equity, and now the only way to manage to a payment is to extend that loan another 12 months.
3: With half of all loans now more than 6 years, about 13% of loans going for 7 years.
5: How much further can we go? 7 years is a lot of time to go to pay off a car.
4: If we actually think about it, Canada does a lot more 8-year loans, right? So we don't want to get into that, but that's actually more popular and fairly popular in Canada.
3: Here in the U.S., buyers sometimes get help from incentives, sometimes decide to keep their vehicles longer than they want, and are often pushed to the used market. With the Car Chronicles, I'm Jeff Gilbert, CBS News.
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10: La Crosse's official forecast.
11: Cloudy skies expected overnight with rain showers likely. Lows dip down to about 57. Winds out of the south, 8 to 15 miles an hour. Cloudy skies expected again Tuesday. Chance for showers. Daytime highs approaching 62. Lows level off around 44 Tuesday night. Partly cloudy skies. Currently, it's 68 degrees.

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3: La Crosse's official forecast.
4: Cloudy skies expected overnight with rain showers likely. Lows dip down to about 57. Winds out of the south, 8 to 15 miles an hour. Cloudy skies expected again Tuesday. Chance for showers. Daytime highs approaching 62. Lows level off around 44 Tuesday night. Partly cloudy skies. Right now, it's 66 degrees.
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6: A fatal mosque shooting. I'm Deborah Valentine, Fox News. Five people are dead, including two teenage suspects, after a shooting at a mosque in San Diego, California. Fox's Kristen Goodwin in Los Angeles has details.
7: San Diego Police Chief Scott Wall says a mother reported her teenage son missing Monday morning, telling officials she believed he was suicidal and he was with a companion.
8: She realized that she was missing weapons, multiple weapons. Her vehicle was missing.
7: Soon after, officials say two teenagers opened fire at the Islamic Center of San Diego, killing three men, including a security guard. The teens were found dead in a vehicle nearby with self-inflicted gunshot wounds.
8: Yeah, we are actively investigating this as a hate crime.
7: Wall says officials are serving search warrants that will continue into the days ahead. Kristen Goodwin, Fox News.
6: Shots were fired at a landscaper a few blocks away from the mosque. However, that person was not injured. President Trump is holding off on a new wave of attacks on Iran.
9: A major attack on Iran was scheduled for today, President Trump says, but at the request of Arab Gulf leaders, those strikes are on hold.
10: And there seems to be a very good chance that they can work something out. If we can do that without bombing the hell out of them, I'd be very happy.
9: Over the weekend, the president warned Iran the clock is ticking and they better get moving fast or there won't be anything left of them. He now says while renewed attacks are postponed, he's directing the Pentagon to prepare for a full large-scale assault of Iran on a moment's notice. At the White House, Jared Halpern, Fox News.
6: The three-day Long Island Railroad strike in New York is now over. North America's largest commuter rail line, the LIRR, and the Metropolitan Transportation Authority have reached a new contract deal. Service is expected to resume at noontime today. New York's Governor Hochul announced that the two sides reached a fair deal without offering specifics. 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
6: An infamous former Los Angeles police detective has died.
3: He became a household name for his central role in the 1995 O.J. Simpson murder trial. Former LAPD detective Mark Furman has died after a battle with throat cancer. That's according to the chief deputy coroner in Kootenai County, Idaho. During the trial, Furman was a key figure after discovering a bloody glove at Simpson's estate. However, his credibility was tarnished after audio recording surfaced of him using racial slurs, including the
14: N-word. He soon retired from the LAPD, but remained in the public eye as a true crime author and radio host. Furman was 74. Tom Graham, Fox News.
6: Well, the U.S. Attorney for Washington, D.C., Jeanine Pirro, is warning parents they could face liability for their children's actions. Fox's Kevin Cork reports from Washington.
16: If you're a parent in the D.C. area, you could be held legally responsible, perhaps even criminally responsible, for the actions of your children. That is the word from Jeanine Pirro, who is the attorney for the District of Columbia. She is warning parents in Washington, including those from Maryland and Virginia and the metro area, that they could, in fact, face charges under federal statutes for contributing to the delinquency of minors if they don't rein in their kids. A charge, by the way, that could earn offenders up to 6 months behind bar.
6: This after video of a brawl at a Chipotle went viral on social media. Two people are dead and thousands displaced after a powerful earthquake struck southern China early Monday. The 5.2 magnitude quake toppled buildings, triggered landslides, and disrupted train service in Guangxi province. The San Antonio Spurs take in one of the NBA Conference Finals, 122-115 over the Oklahoma City Thunder in double OT. Game one of the Eastern Conference Finals begins Tuesday night in New York with the Knicks hosting the Cavaliers. I'm Deborah Van.
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10: So, Jacqueline.
11: Yes, Mom?
10: 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Oh, wait. Hold on. I just got a text. Oh, there's another one. 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Busy, busy me. So, anyway...
11: Oh, wait, Mom. 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My friends keep commenting on my comment. 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
15: Cross's official forecast.
16: Cloudy skies expected overnight with rain showers likely. Lows dip down to about 57. Winds out of the south 8 to 15 miles an hour. Cloudy skies expected again Tuesday. Chance for showers. Daytime highs approaching 62. Lows level off around 44 Tuesday night. Partly cloudy skies. Currently, it's 68 degrees.
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4: 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I'm Zach Dyer, and this is your KFF Health News Minute. Nearly half of cancer survivors and patients have had medical debt. 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Many need expensive prescriptions and procedures to monitor their condition and manage side effects. Doctors warn these expenses may lead patients to delay or skip care. There are almost 19 million cancer survivors in the U.S. Nebraska just became the first state to enforce the GOP's new Medicaid work requirements. Under the One Big Beautiful Bill Act, many enrollees will have to prove they work or volunteer at least 80 hours a month or lose their coverage. The Congressional Budget Office estimates about 5 million Americans will become uninsured over the next decade because of work requirements. The other Medicaid expansion states have until 2027 to implement the rules. There's more at kffhealthnews.org.
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10: Lacrosse's official forecast.
11: Chance for showers overnight. Otherwise, overcast skies. Lows dip down to about 57. Winds out of the south, 8 to 15 miles an hour. Cloudy skies expected again Tuesday. Chance for showers. High temperatures reach up to 62. Slight chance for isolated showers Tuesday night. Lows level off around 44. Partly cloudy skies. Currently, it's 70 degrees.

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4: Cloudy skies expected overnight with a slight chance of rain showers. Lows dip down to about 57. Southerly winds 8 to 15 miles an hour. Cloudy skies expected again Tuesday. Chance of rain showers. High temperatures reach up to 62. Lows dip down to about 44 Tuesday night.

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8: Yes, Mom?
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13: La Crosse's official forecast.
14: Cloudy skies expected overnight with a slight chance of rain showers. Lows dip down to about 57. Southerly winds 8 to 15 miles an hour. Cloudy skies expected again Tuesday. Chance of rain showers. High temperatures reach up to 62. Lows dip down to about 44 Tuesday night. Slight chance for isolated showers. Currently 70.

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4: Lacrosse's official forecast.
5: Cloudy skies expected today with a chance for showers. High temperatures reach up to 70. Winds out of the northwest, 10 to 15 miles an hour. Lows dip down to about 44 tonight. Partly cloudy skies. Highs around 63 tomorrow. Low 60s Thursday, mid 60s Friday with a chance of rain showers. Right now, 70.
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6: Postponing a new attack, I'm Ted Lindner, Fox News. President Trump at the White House giving an update into his postponed military strike on Iran after leaders in the Middle East allegedly asked him to hold off.
7: I've put it off for a little while, hopefully maybe forever, but possibly for a little while.

0: Welcome back. You're with America in the Morning. The calendar says May. It feels like August in many places. Here's AccuWeather.com meteorologist Matt Rindy.
1: An active spring weather pattern continues across the nation today, and the biggest concern will be the threat for severe thunderstorms. That will stretch from Texas and Oklahoma northeastward through Mississippi Valley, Ohio Valley, and into portions of the Great Lakes. Thunderstorms developing this afternoon and evening may produce damaging wind gusts, large hail, and torrential downpours that could lead to some localized flooding. The strongest storms are expected in parts of the southern plains into the Midwest, where several clusters of thunderstorms may develop throughout the day. Some thunderstorms may continue into tonight, especially from the mid-Mississippi Valley into the Great Lakes, where repeated rounds of heavy rainfall could create additional flooding concerns. Meanwhile, a significant surge of heat continues to cross much of the eastern United States. Highs within the afternoon will climb into the 80s and lower 90s from the southeast and mid-Atlantic northward to the northeast and Ohio Valley. Many areas will run 10 to nearly 20 degrees above average for this time of year, and daily records will be challenged or broken. The combination of heat and humidity may also increase the risk of heat-related illness, especially in urban locations. In sharp contrast, much cooler air remains in place across portions of the north-central United States. Highs in portions of the Dakotas, Minnesota, and northern Rockies will remain mostly in the 40s and 50s, with some locations running 10 to 20 degrees below average. Some higher elevations of the Rockies may even see some snow showers late today and tonight. That's the weather across America. It's going to be a cool day in Seattle, Washington, with clouds and sun and an afternoon shower, high up to 62. Atlanta, Georgia will be much warmer with breaks of sunshine and a high near 90. That's the nation's weather. I'm AccuWeather.com meteorologist Matt Rindy.
0: 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Following the agreement with the DOJ, the Trump administration is setting up a $1.7 billion fund to pay people, including Trump allies, who claim the Biden Justice Department mistreated them. Washington correspondent Sagar Magani reports.
2: The Trump administration has announced a $1.7 billion fund to pay Trump allies who say the Biden Justice Department mistreated them. The president's long said the previous administration targeted both him and his allies. The fund is part of a deal to resolve his $10 billion lawsuit against the IRS over the leak of his tax returns. Earlier this year, the president said any potential damages might go to charity.
3: Well, I think what we'll do is do something for charity. Well, you know, we're thinking about doing something for charity. We'll give money to charity. We can make it a substantial amount. Nobody would care because it's going to go to numerous very good charities.
2: Instead,
4: really, the report should be Donald Trump is setting up a $1.7 billion political slush fund for the Proud Boys and the Oath Keepers and his other political lieutenants and hangers-on.
2: Jamie Raskin, other Democrats, and government watchdogs say they'll fight what they believe is a corrupt, unprecedented resolution, warning it will both enrich Trump allies with taxpayer dollars and lead to meritless political persecution claims. Sagar Magani, Washington.
0: Mark Furman, the former Los Angeles Police Department detective who played a central role in the 1995 O.J. Simpson murder trial, has passed away. Furman became a key figure after discovering a bloody glove at Simpson's Rockingham estate that prosecutors said matched a glove found at the murder scene. Furman, whose credibility was damaged after audio recordings surfaced of him using racial slurs, was accused of lying on the witness stand and was convicted of perjury in 1996, making him the only person associated with the Simpson case to be convicted of a crime related to that trial. Mark Furman was 74. It's 18 after. A court loss for Elon Musk when America in the Morning continues after these messages.
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0: Welcome back. You're with America in the Morning. It's 20 after. CNBC's Jessica Ettinger has a look at Tuesday business with a particular focus on the bond market. Jessica.
11: Wall Street opens this morning after a mixed day yesterday. Bond yields hit their highest in a year. President Trump saying he postponed today's planned attack on Iran. That seemed to help the Dow rise about 150 points yesterday.
12: I'm really bullish on the market, but I think one caution that really throws caution to me is where the 10-year Treasury yields were headed over the past couple of weeks as they've headed higher. The cost of energy going up is getting to be a real deal that we're going to have to deal with. Inflation still needs to be looked at, and this 10-year Treasury yield going up needs to be looked at. So there is some caution that needs to be taken here.
11: Howard Capital's Vance Howard on CNBC. Elon Musk lost in his federal court case against OpenAI. He claimed it was supposed to stay as a nonprofit. 3 weeks of testimony didn't matter in the end. The jury said the lawsuit was filed too late after the statute of limitations on the claim had run out. William Savitt is OpenAI's lead attorney. He spoke with CNBC.
13: We're delighted with the result, of course, and it is remarkable that it didn't take these jurors who have listened to 3 weeks of intense testimony and reviewed thousands of documents to take less than a couple of hours to reach the conclusion and the right one that Mr. Musk's claims were not viable.
11: President Trump's pick for Fed Chair Kevin Warsh will be sworn into that role on Friday. This week, Chair Jay Powell is holding down the job. U.S. crude oil topping $107 a barrel yesterday before pulling back to about $105. The day before the missiles were launched into Iran, it was $67 a barrel.
14: There's pockets of shortages, but what happens when we hit tank bottoms? And that's coming any week now. In some products like diesel and distillate, you're there. Motor oils, you're there. Gasoline in the U.S. in July, you're going to be there. So when that happens, the deficit turns into a shortage and you got problems.
11: ABEX Markets co-chairman Jeff Curry on CNBC. Regeneron shares fell after its late-stage trial for a melanoma treatment disappointed. NextEra Energy buying Dominion Energy in a deal between two key players in the race to power up AI data centers across the U.S. Facebook and Instagram parent Meta beginning job cuts this week. It's moving to use more AI. Home builders are feeling a touch better about their business in the latest sentiment survey from the National Association of Home Builders.
15: The NAHB cited rates as well as rising gas prices and economic uncertainty related to the war in Iran, which all continue to dampen buyer demand. The survey also found fewer builders cutting prices in May.
11: CNBC's Diana Olick. On today's watch list, earnings are coming from Home Depot, plus Toll Brothers and Cava. We also get pending home sales numbers.
0: Thank you, Jessica. Now 24 after. When we return on America in the Morning, the Voting Rights Act is back before the nation's highest court after these messages.
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0: Now, 26 after, thanks for listening. You're with America in the Morning. The U.S. Supreme Court is directing lower courts to take another look at a pair of cases involving whether private individuals and groups can sue to enforce a provision in the Voting Rights Act. Correspondent Clayton Neville explains.
20: The move by the High Court comes in light of its landmark ruling last month, essentially weakening Section 2 of the Voting Rights Act. The High Court found Louisiana mapmakers relied too heavily on race when they redrew the state's voting boundaries to comply with Section 2 of the Voting Rights Act. Critics of that decision have said it'll likely make it more difficult for minority voters and voting rights groups to successfully challenge voting maps under Section 2. Currently, that section is at the heart of two different cases challenging legislative maps drawn in Mississippi and in North Dakota after the 2020 census as violations of Section 2. The Mississippi case was brought by the NAACP, and in the North Dakota dispute, it was the Turtle Mountain Band of Chippewa Indians, also the Spirit Lake Tribe, and some Native American voters that sued. An attorney for the Native American Rights Fund said that sending the case back was the right call and vowed to keep fighting to ensure that Native voters have the ability to vote and affect change in their communities. I'm Clayton Neville.
0: New York Governor Kathy Hochul announced that the Long Island Railroad strike that paralyzed commuters traveling into Manhattan Monday came to an end Monday night. The railroad and five unions reached a tentative deal to end the three-day walkout, which caused the 300,000 daily riders to seek alternative transportation. Details of the deal were not disclosed, but it does include pay raises for the workers. Due to the lateness of the agreement, there will be limited service for the morning commute Tuesday, but full service restored by this afternoon. America in the Morning for Tuesday, May 19th, 2026 is produced by Jeff McKay. I'm John Trout. This is Westwood One.
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22: LaCrosse's official forecast.
23: Cloudy skies expected today with a chance for showers. High temperatures reach up to 70. Winds out of the northwest, 10 to 15 miles an hour. Lows dip down to about 44 tonight. Partly cloudy skies. Highs around 63 tomorrow. Low 60s Thursday. Mid 60s Friday with a chance of rain showers. Right now, it's 69 degrees.
1: I'm Larry
6: Nagin. Don't go away. I'll be back in mere seconds right here on WISM.
1: Pew Research reports that the three top social media platforms are being used somewhat differently by teens. Carrie Gallagher is Connect Safely Education Director.
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0: This is America in the Morning from Westwood One. Coming up this half hour.
1: Lots at stake in two high-profile runoff elections in Texas with early voting now open. I'm Clayton Neville.
2: A gun and a notebook link Luigi Mangione to the killing of UnitedHealthcare CEO Brian Thompson can be used as evidence. Julie Walker, New York.
3: Prosecutors in Minnesota are charging an ICE agent in the non-fatal shooting of a Venezuelan man.
4: Four counts of assault.
3: I'm Jennifer King.
5: Four crew members are recovering after a crash involving two Navy jets. I'm Mike Hempen.
6: Fast jury verdict for Musk versus Altman. I'm the new old tech guy, Chuck Palm.
7: Elsie Hewitt has confirmed that she is parenting alone. I'm Kevin Carr.
0: Back after these messages.
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0: Are you waking up in the morning with a sore jaw, headaches, ringing in your ears, all because you're grinding and clenching your teeth at night? 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You mold it at home to the top or bottom teeth. 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The Brooks Night Guard redirects the bite force away from the back teeth, reducing jaw pain while still protecting the teeth. 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
4: Now, 5 till, America in the Morning continues. It appears SNL alum Pete Davidson and Elsie Hewitt are on the outs. Entertainment reporter Kevin Carr reports the couple share a daughter, but for now, Hewitt claims to be a single mom.

0: an inside source who said the couple has indeed split up, and while they have broken up and gotten back together before, this time seems different. Last weekend on her TikTok, Hewitt posted a video which may have hinted at the breakup, drawing attention to her bed.
1: Okay, so I started taking apart my bed frame. I don't know if I should have done that.
0: Then, this past Sunday, Hewitt posted another video describing how tired she was.
1: I have a baby to take care of. And I also have to work and make money. I'm doing it on my own, which is hard.
0: She also liked a comment on her video from a fan praising single moms. Davidson and Hewitt have been together since March 2025, and they announced that they were pregnant in July. Their daughter, Scotty Rose, named after Davidson's father, a first responder who died on 9/11, was born in December. People said that, according to the source, the couple is, quote, figuring things out together, and that their daughter's well-being is a top priority. I'm Kevin Carr.
2: A newly discovered asteroid zoomed past the Earth Monday night. Blink, and you may have missed it. The asteroid called 2026 JH2 came within 57,000 miles of the Earth. And if that seems like a long distance, the moon on average is over 238,000 miles away. The asteroid was only discovered May 10th by astronomers in Arizona and is roughly the size of two school buses. America in the Morning continues. Four members of the military are recovering after two Navy jets collided at an Idaho air show. Correspondent Mike Hampen reports while the aviators did not suffer any serious injuries, the mid-air crash remains under investigation.
3: Four crew members are recovering after a crash involving two Navy jets. Officials say the crew members ejected safely and are in stable condition after the jets collided and crashed during an air show at a military base in Idaho. Emergency crews responded to the collision Sunday at the Mountain Home Air Force Base, about 50 miles south of Boise. The remainder of the show was canceled. Nobody on the ground was hurt. Officials say the aircraft were performing an aerial demonstration when the crash occurred. Videos posted online by spectators show four parachutes opening in the sky as the aircraft plummet to the ground. I'm Mike Hempen.
2: That's our show for today, Tuesday, May 19th, 2026. America in the Morning is produced by Jeff McKay. I'm John Trout. This is Westwood One.
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9: It's the most expensive primary ever. I'm Dave Anthony, Fox News, and the polls are just opening for voters in Kentucky in a race where millions of dollars were spent. President Trump wants them to oust Thomas Massie, who he calls the worst Republican congressman in history. The president backs the GOP challenger, Ed Galrein, a former Navy SEAL.
10: Ed Galrein's record speaks for itself.
9: War Secretary Pete Hegseth went to Kentucky to campaign for him and against Massie.
10: Too much grandstanding, too few great votes. Years of acting like being difficult is the same thing as being courageous.
11: A few House Republicans have joined Massie, who says in part that his vote card belongs to the people and not the president.
9: That's Fox's Jeff Manasso. There are also primaries in both parties in Kentucky for retiring Senator Mitch McConnell's seat and primaries in five other states today: Alabama, Georgia, Idaho, Oregon, and Pennsylvania. Iran is not being bombed today. President Trump said he planned to resume the attacks with talks on a nuclear deal stalled.
12: But at the request of Arab Gulf leaders, those strikes are on hold.
13: And there seems to be a very good chance that they

0: Are you waking up in the morning with a sore jaw, headaches, ringing in your ears, all because you're grinding and clenching your teeth at night? 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
1: They beat cancer, but now they're battling medical bills. I'm Zach Dyer, and this is your KFF Health News Minute. Nearly half of cancer survivors and patients have had medical debt. That's according to a survey by the American Cancer Society. Many need expensive prescriptions and procedures to monitor their condition and manage side effects. Doctors warn these expenses may lead patients to delay or skip care. There are almost 19 million cancer survivors in the U.S. Nebraska just became the first state to enforce the GOP's new Medicaid work requirements. Under the One Big Beautiful Bill Act, many enrollees will have to prove they work or volunteer at least 80 hours a month or lose their coverage. The Congressional Budget Office estimates about 5 million Americans will become uninsured over the next decade because of work requirements. The other Medicaid expansion states have until 2027 to implement the rules. There's more at kffhealthnews.org.
2: Now, 5 till, America in the Morning continues. It appears SNL alum Pete Davidson and Elsie Hewitt are on the outs. Entertainment reporter Kevin Carr reports the couple share a daughter, but for now, Hewitt claims to be a single mom.
3: Elsie Hewitt has apparently confirmed that she and Pete Davidson are no longer together, only 5 months after they celebrated the birth of their daughter. The Sun first reported the news on Thursday, saying Davidson's busy work schedule was the main issue. Then on Friday, People published an exclusive report with an inside

0: comment on her video from a fan praising single moms. Davidson and Hewitt have been together since March 2025, and they announced that they were pregnant in July. Their daughter, Scotty Rose, named after Davidson's father, a first responder who died on 9/11, was born in December. People said that, according to the source, the couple is, quote, figuring things out together, and that their daughter's well-being is a top priority. I'm Kevin Carr.
1: A newly discovered asteroid zoomed past the Earth Monday night. Blink, and you may have missed it. The asteroid called 2026 JH2 came within 57,000 miles of the Earth. And if that seems like a long distance, the moon on average is over 238,000 miles away. The asteroid was only discovered May 10th by astronomers in Arizona and is roughly the size of two school buses. America in the Morning continues. Four members of the military are recovering after two Navy jets collided at an Idaho air show. Correspondent Mike Hampton reports while the aviators did not suffer any serious injuries, the mid-air crash remains under investigation.
2: Four crew members are recovering after a crash involving two Navy jets. Officials say the crew members ejected safely and are in stable condition after the jets collided and crashed during an air show at a military base in Idaho. Emergency crews responded to the collision Sunday at the Mountain Home Air Force Base, about 50 miles south of Boise. The remainder of the show was canceled. Nobody on the ground was hurt. Officials say the aircraft were performing an aerial demonstration when the crash occurred. Videos posted online by spectators show four parachutes opening in the sky as the aircraft plummet to the ground. I'm Mike Hempen.
1: That's our show for today, Tuesday, May 19th, 2026. America in the Morning is produced by Jeff McKay. I'm John Trout. This is Westwood One.
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7: Iran is not being bombed today. I'm Dave Anthony, Fox News. President Trump says that was the plan, to resume the attacks with nuclear talks stalled, but...
8: I was asked by Saudi Arabia, Qatar, UAE, and some others if we could put it off for 2 or 3 days, a short period of time, because they think that they are getting very close to making a deal.
9: The Iranians released a few statements overnight, with the country's president, Masoud Pezeshkian, saying dialogue does not mean surrender, and a senior Iranian official, Mohsen Razi, attacking President Trump on X, saying he sets a deadline for a military attack and then canceled it himself, with the false hope that he will surrender the Iranian nation and officials, the iron fist of the powerful armed forces, and the great nation of Iran will force them to retreat and surrender.
7: That's Fox's Trey Yingston, Tel Aviv. Security is bolstered at mosques and cities across the U.S. after what's being called a hate crime in California. A shooting at the Islamic Center of San Diego. Three people were killed, including a security guard. Police Chief Scott Wall says
10: his actions were heroic. And undoubtedly, he saved lives today.
7: Fox's Alex Hogan reports the two attackers were teenagers.
11: Shots rang out at the center just before noon Pacific time yesterday. Police responding in full force because they were already searching for one of the suspects. The teen's mom had actually called police about 2 hours prior after seeing that some of her weapons were missing and finding a note from her teenage son.
7: He and the other teen were found dead in a car blocks away from the center. It's believed they shot themselves. The polls are opening now in Georgia. Georgian Pennsylvania among the six states holding primaries today. In Kentucky, in what's been the most expensive House race ever, President Trump is urging voters to oust Thomas Massie, calling into a campaign

0: rally last night.
1: I say he's the worst Republican congressman in the history of the country. I think he's just horrible. He's been a horrible, horrible.
0: The president's backing Massey's challenger. Massey says the seat belongs to the people, not the president. America's listening to Fox News.
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0: An Ebola outbreak in Africa keeps spreading.
5: More than 500 cases are suspected so far. Ebola is a rare but dangerous disease that normally infects animals but can transfer to humans. Most cases in this outbreak are in the Democratic Republic of Congo, but at least two have been confirmed in Uganda. An American doctor in the DRC has fallen sick and is being taken to Germany for treatment. Missionary group Surge has named the American as Peter Stafford. The World Health Organization is calling the outbreak an international emergency. The Centers for Disease Control and Prevention says it's helping a small number of directly affected Americans leave the region. Jonathan Savage, Fox News.
0: Now that's separate from the hantavirus outbreak on a cruise ship that left three passengers dead. 18 Americans taken off the ship remain in quarantine in Georgia and Nebraska as a precaution. A three-day strike that shut down the nation's biggest commuter railroad in Long Island, New York, is over, settled last night.
6: We are looking forward to our members getting back to work and doing what they do best, which is serving the region. We appreciate everybody's patience during this time.
0: That's Rail Union Vice President Kevin Sexton. The service is being restored today. On Wall Street, stock futures are falling today after the Dow gained 159 points, but the Nasdaq dropped to 134. In the NBA playoffs,
7: the classic in Game 1 of the Western Conference Finals in Oklahoma City between the reigning champion Thunder and the San Antonio Spurs. OKC battled back from 10 points down with 9 minutes to go to force overtime. But that wasn't enough. Victor Wembanyama had 41 points and 24 rebounds to lead the Spurs over the Thunder in double overtime of Game 1 of the Western Conference Finals, 122-115. First time the reigning champs have lost a game in these playoffs.
0: That's Fox's Jared Max. There was also OT on ice in a Game 7, and the Montreal Canadiens won it in Buffalo, beating the Sabres 3-2 to advance to face Carolina in the NHL Eastern Conference Final. I'm Dave Anthony, and this is Fox News.
8: Lacrosse's official forecast.
9: Chance for showers today, otherwise cloudy. Highs around 66, northwest winds 10 to 15 miles an hour. 44 tonight. High temperatures reach up to 63. Tomorrow, mainly clear skies. A blend of clouds and sun Thursday, with daytime highs approaching 61. 64, chance of rain showers Friday. Right now, 66.
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14: For wisdomnews.com, I'm Brad Williams. A suspect in a Friday night stabbing in La Crosse is arrested in Indiana. La Crosse police said that the police in the town of Whitestown, Indiana, took Ivan Canchola Garcia into custody the day after the stabbing on outstanding warrants from Dane County. Police say the stabbing happened late Friday night on the south side of La Crosse. The victim had multiple stab wounds, and they're still hospitalized. Police said they are working with the La Crosse County District Attorney's Office for an arrest warrant on a charge of attempted homicide against Canchola Garcia. An Eastern Iowa man is charged with attempted murder of a police officer after allegedly exchanging gunfire with a sheriff's deputy in Ella McKee County. Officers from the Lansing Police and the county responded to an alleged domestic assault on Sunday night and found that the male suspect had driven from the scene. The county deputy discovered a vehicle driven by the suspect. After a high-speed chase, the suspect fired a shot at the deputy, who returned fire. No one was injured. The driver escaped into the woods. On Monday, suspect Andrew Weber of Lansing was brought to the sheriff's department by a family member. He's now in jail. La Crosse City Council member Aaron Goggin said the city needs to be more fiscally responsible. Speaking on La Crosse Talk, Goggin was talking about the number of projects listed in the city's capital improvement budget. She said what's listed in the 234-page document is not sustainable.
15: We just cannot keep spending money like this and expect La Crosse to make it through like at this rate. We have to cut back. We have to be fiscally responsible. I mean, everybody out there is feeling the pinch somehow, and we need to recognize that as well.
14: There's a special meeting of the City Plan Commission at 6 o'clock to discuss the project budget, one of the first steps in the process before it ends up before the full council. The La Crosse County Board is preparing to vote Thursday on a resolution to create a new ad hoc committee to study data centers. While some in the community have called for an outright ban on the infrastructure, County Board Chair Tina Trigestad said on the Rick Solem Show last week that local zoning laws make regulation a challenge.
16: A lot of times we try to correct these types of things with zoning. But if somebody owns a piece of land somewhere in La Crosse County that is already zoned light agricultural, a data center is a permissible use on that piece of property. So like you said, if they own it and it's already zoned appropriately, they can just go ahead and do it.
14: The resolution would form a 23-member committee to fully study the regulatory options regarding future developments. Along the banks of the Mississippi, a state lawmaker representing La Crosse was celebrated on Monday for outstanding work in Madison and in her district. It was a low-key award ceremony for Representative Jill Billings, who was presented with the Outstanding Legislator Award by the Wisconsin Counties Association. Billings formerly served on the La Crosse County Board. She expressed her support for the work of county officials. Billings also attended a transportation development meeting at the Radisson on Monday. I'm Brad Williams.
8: It's where the La Crosse area gets its news. WISM News and WISMNews.com.

0: Good morning, La Crosse. Good morning, Cooley Region. Welcome to La Crosse Talk on WIZM. It is the 19th of May, 6:10. It is 68 degrees here at 2nd and State Street. There's a possibility of some showers today, but probably unlikely, but it will be cloudy most of the day. Coming up on the program a little bit later, we're going to have a preview of travel in Wisconsin as we head into the Memorial Day weekend. Talk a little bit also about gas prices. Going to have a fun conversation with Melinda Myers about spring planting, especially as many of us will be doing that with the Memorial Day weekend coming up. And we also are going to have a conversation about the Bantry sister city relationship between La Crosse and Bantry, Ireland. Kevin, good morning. Miss me?
1: Good. Yes, I did. It's good to have you back in the studio.
0: I'm happy. Happy to be back. Hey, we wanted to let you know, many of us use Losey Boulevard. There's going to be some construction taking place right outside of the fire station on Losey Boulevard and Green Bay Street. It'll be closed for some concrete maintenance that will happen until May 29th. It'll be down to one lane, but just be aware of that if you commute out that way, especially if you have some high schoolers at Central, just a, sort of an FYI about that particular intersection as well. And then, Kevin, you've got a good treat to talk about that is taking place today.
1: Yeah. There's a fundraiser going on up at the Harry J. Olson Senior Center starting at 10:30 this morning, 10:30 until 1 or until sold out. They've got the famous Made Right sandwiches that they're going to be selling. They're selling meals. You get a Made Right chips, cookie and a drink for $7. Additional Made Rights are $3 each. You can dine in or carry out. It's a fundraiser again for the Harry J. Olson Senior Center. And I know Erin Goggin is going to be very, very busy up there today. So it's going to be a lot of fun. And she said the line will be out the door. So you'd best get up there maybe a little before 10:30 and, mm-hmm. and get in line.
0: Yes. So. Those Northsiders are always hungry.
1: Yes.
0: So, and Harry J. Olson does so many cool things for the neighborhood and the community up there. So when we appreciate Erin being in, and she's a regular guest, so we like to get updates from her as it relates to city council issues. On this date in history, Kevin, 1934, T.E. Lawrence is killed in a motorcycle crash. The world knows him best as Lawrence of Arabia. Mm-hmm. Thomas Edward Lawrence was born in Wales in 1888. He went on to become world famous during the First World War. One of the people that he included on his friend list was Winston Churchill. He literally wanted to disappear into anonymity because of his celebrity-ness, which he did, and he did go back and join the British military, but somebody who really had an impact on the 20th century, especially as it relates to the Middle East and the development of the Arab culture and Arab countries. So on this date in history, just wanted mm-hmm. to share that one with you. I did listen last night to the Brewer game. It was great to hear a game in which they actually defeated the Cubs.
1: There we go.
0: They have been pretty competitive. It always helps when you have some of your players come back. So Yelich mm-hmm. last night in the DH role had that big home run. So that was something that was, I think, a real boost. We'll see what happens down in Wrigley the rest of the week. Coming up later this week on La Crosse Talk, we are continuing our streak of music on Fridays. We have a pretty well-known musician who's going to be appearing with us. And
1: Elvis?
0: No, but I was going to mention, Kevin, are you still working on that Rolling Stone appearance for
1: Music
0: Friday?
1: Well, yeah, I'm still trying to make those connections, see if that happens. I know they've got a new album out, so we'll see if we can make that happen. So
0: the other thing that we did want to bring up is many of us are going to take to the outdoors this weekend. There is a surge in tick bites and Lyme disease all around the country, and Wisconsin is one of the hot spots mm-hmm. in the country. for tick bites and Lyme disease. And it is something to just keep in mind. And we're USA Today article says that the number of people showing up in ERs with Lyme symptoms is on the surge nationwide. Wisconsin and Pennsylvania are the two states which lead the nation in tick bites and Lyme disease diagnosis. But when you come out Hickson Forest, or maybe when you've been fishing, mm-hmm. or out in a trout stream in Vernon County, just make sure you look yourself over.
1: Yeah.
0: Because it can really be a debilitating illness. So mm-hmm. something just to keep in mind, and it'll continue through the summer. So just.
1: Yeah, it's and I've already talked to several people I know that have that spend time outdoors, and they've already it sort of came up in peripherally in the conversation. Mm-hmm. It's like, yeah, it's how the ticks in, yeah, they've already had ticks, right. They've already pulled several ticks off, and
0: right.
1: Fortunately, they haven't had the bites. They've just found them on their clothes. Thank goodness.
0: And the other thing is, keep that in mind, especially for your dog. It's especially yep. important if you have a dog that has like a thick fur. Mm-hmm. They're easier to detect if you've got like maybe a chocolate lab who doesn't have the long fur. But if you've got a retriever or a collie or any kind of animal yep. that has that long fur, make sure you go over them closely, look that over. An easy thing to do with those kinds of dogs is brush them. If you have that brush, mm-hmm. you brush them, and then the brush usually catches on the tick. But something to keep in mind, and yeah. one of the things that is part of springtime in Wisconsin. So yeah. the other thing I want to let you know, that river level continues to drop. It's just 5.3 now, and it might actually drop a little bit below the 5-foot mark, which is this time of year kind of rare, because usually in May and early June, that's when the river is on the rise. But it's good news for our fisher persons.
1: Mm-hmm. Yeah, actually, and the way I come in the morning here, I drive kind of back on Front Street or whatever, because they've got Second Street blocked off because of the construction here or whatever. And boy, I tell you, it does not look like it's low. I don't. Maybe it's just perception or whatever, but it does not look like it is low as you're saying it is. Right. I'm not doubting what you're saying, right. but it visually just does not look like it's as low as what you're saying.
0: I can always tell when I go over the interstate bridge and look down in the Mississippi and look at the wing dams. So if mm-hmm. you can really see the wing dams and how the water breaks and yep. the rocks, that usually is a good indication that, hey, the river is dropping. So also we have quite a busy end of the week as we head towards the holiday, but always interested in what you'd like us to track down. Let us know on the talk and text line, 785-7914, 785-7914 on that talk and text line. So, all right, we're going to head to break again, coming up a little bit later in the show. We're going to have a conversation with Wisconsin AAA about the upcoming holiday traffic season and gas prices. Also talk to Melinda Myers, which that's kind of conversation that's going to grow on you, Kevin.
1: Yes.
0: And then also have a conversation about the Bantry Ireland sister city relationship and how that is going and what is next on that agenda as it relates to the city of La Crosse. 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
9: Well, in their first meeting against the Chicago Cubs down at Wrigley, Jake Bowers would homer and drive in four runs. Christian Yelich would go deep for a second straight day, and Andrew Vaughn had two hits and scored twice as the Brewers would use 13 hits to beat the Cubs 9-3 at Wrigley. Manager Pat Murphy was pleased with everyone's contributions.
10: Bowers was incredible again. He's been swinging the bat incredibly good, and, you know, Churio and Vaughn and, you know, Frelick gets the big hit there. Joey Ortiz had a great game.
9: Starting pitcher Brandon Sproat surrendered 3 runs and 3 hits in 4 2/3 innings of work, while Shane Drouin would play Sproat in the 5th and pitch 4 1/3 innings of 4-hit ball for the win. More from manager Pat Murphy.
10: No, but that was the plan going in. We know Sproat at 75, 80 pitches. That's kind of a mark that he's shown that that's really kind of where he's at. And then to have Drouin come in, and he's very capable of going 60, 70 himself. So we felt very comfortable.
9: Up next, Jacob Mizorowski will take the mound opposite of the Cubs' Ben Brown. First pitch tonight from Wrigley will be at 6:40.
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9: Nearly 10 NFL teams are getting OTAs underway this week. The Packers, though, will have to wait another week before they get into action. Instead, OTAs will be next week in Green Bay. They are voluntary for players, though many have incentives in their contracts to attend. The only thing mandatory is minicamp next month. For the Wisconsin Sports Zone Network, I'm Ebo.

0: Nick Jonas is with us. He is from AAA, and we are going to be talking travel, especially travel coming up real soon with the Memorial Day. Nick, tell us a little bit about the news release you just sent out, sort of predicting what travel is going to be like for Memorial Day weekend.
1: Right. So, you know, Memorial Day, of course, is the kickoff for summer vacation and road trip season. And it's typically one of the larger weekends of travel for the year. And this is going to be no different. Nationally, we are expecting a little bit of an increase in the number of folks who are traveling compared to last year. And that does mean it's another all-time record, because last year was also an all-time record. So, you know, we're expecting here in Wisconsin about, over 800,000 people are going to be taking a trip of at least 50 miles or more from their home sometime between Thursday and Monday of that week.
0: So one of the things that surprises me is, with gas prices being what they are, you guys are still anticipating an uptick in travel miles.
1: That's correct. And actually, it's not as surprising to me when you look at, you know, over the past, you know, 20 years that we've been doing this, there really is not a strong correlation between what gas prices are doing and how many folks are looking to travel. If you think back to 2022, when we had the all-time record high gas prices, and, you know, a very similar situation to this, we also saw a year-over-year increase in the number of people traveling. So, you know, these are trips that people look forward to all year. They plan for them all year, and they're going to find a way to still make these trips one way or another, even if they have to cut back their budget at other parts of the travel plans. They're going to make sure that they still get out there and are able to travel the way they want to.
0: Nick, what are some tips that you have for listeners as far as best and worst times to be driving?
1: Well, the worst times are going to be in the afternoon on Thursday and Friday heading into the weekend. That's when you're going to have a mix of people that are still doing their normal afternoon commutes, mixing in with people that are getting a jump start on their holiday weekend travel. So if you could either leave earlier on Thursday or earlier on Friday, or maybe even just wait until Saturday morning to head out, you'll definitely see much lower volumes of traffic out on the roadways.
0: What are some safety tips for our listeners as far as driving, especially driving long distances?
1: Well, you know, the most important thing is to slow down. And that's going to actually have a double benefit of not only making you safer, but, you know, talking about those high gas prices, slowing down is going to save you money, because once you're over 50 miles an hour, the aerodynamics and the wind drag on the car means the faster you go, the less fuel efficient you're going to be. So sticking closer to the speed limit is going to save you, you know, some money on gas compared to going, you know, 10, 15 miles an hour over the speed limit. It's also going to reduce your risk of being in a crash and reduce your risk of being injured if there is some sort of a collision.
0: And put down the cell phone.
1: Yeah, absolutely. You know, besides slowing down, staying focused and avoiding distractions, certainly not getting behind the wheel if you've had any alcohol or other impairing substances. And then, you know, just getting enough sleep before you head out is really important as well. Especially if you're trying to get up early to beat the rush on the roads, make sure that you're getting an appropriate amount of sleep, because being sleep deprived can honestly be just as dangerous and impairing as being, drunk or using impairing substances.
0: And Nick, one of the things I think is important too is making plans and preparing a car emergency kit for the trunk of your vehicle.
1: Yeah, you know, some key things to have in there would be a set of jumper cables, you know, in case your battery dies out. Having a cell phone, a charger in your vehicle at all times is really important. Having a first aid kit, some basic snacks and water, just in case you are stuck somewhere in a more remote area and it's going to take a little longer for assistance to get to you. A flashlight is really important. And then some sort of, like, either, you know, flares or LED triangles, something that's going to create visibility for you. If you are broken down on the side of the road, that's a particularly dangerous place to be. And you really just want to make sure that people can see you and are aware of your presence there, so that hopefully they can slow down and move over and give you the space to be safe while you're sitting there.
0: Yeah, and another recommendation I always make is, nobody wants to break down on the side of the road, but if you have a reflective vest that's in your trunk. If you've got to take a look at the flat tire or look under the hood just temporarily, that's another thing to make sure you throw on, because it does make you more visible on the side of the road.
1: Absolutely. And then, you know, if you, you know, get back in your car, you're waiting for help, another important thing to remember is to keep your seatbelt buckled. Just because if someone doesn't see you or is distracted themselves and they end up striking you, you still want to make sure you have the protection of that seatbelt on, even though you're off on the shoulder and not moving yourself.
0: All right, Nick, I appreciate it. Thanks very much. You have a safe Memorial Day travel weekend.
1: Thanks. You too, Sean.
0: You are listening to Lacrosse Talk on WIZM 92.3. We are headed to break.
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6: Hi, I'm State Representative Steve Doyle. Recently, something pretty neat happened. My office had a bipartisan, bi-state conversation with a representative from Iowa. He said something that stuck with me. He was talking about his work on veterans issues and said, "When it comes to veterans, partisan mantles should be put down." You know, I couldn't agree more. Some things are bigger than politics, and we owe it to our veterans to honor their action and sacrifice. The conversation with Representative Gearhart crossed party lines and state lines, but it was wholly inside country lines. I'll be taking up the mantle on Jason's proposal to create low or no-cost lifetime hunting and fishing passes for veterans, and he's looking at my veterans' property tax relief proposals. This Memorial Day, remember, we aren't just Democrats or Republicans, we're Americans. And that's because of the brave men and women who serve and have served our country. And that's why this message was paid for by friends of Steve Doyle.
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11: For WISMnews.com, I'm Brad Williams. A Lansing, Iowa man is arrested on a charge of attempted murder of a peace officer after firing a gun at an Allamakee County deputy Sunday night. The deputy had chased Andrew Wayne Weber after he fled from a domestic assault earlier in Lansing. Weber ran into some woods after the shots were exchanged and got away. A family member brought him into the sheriff's office on Monday, where he was taken into custody. La Crosse police said a suspect in a Friday night stabbing is now in custody. Ivan Canchola Garcia was arrested Saturday in Indiana on warrants from Dane County. Police in La Crosse are trying to get an arrest warrant for him on a charge of attempted first-degree intentional homicide. Officers were called to the 1100 block of 16th Street South late Friday and found the victim with multiple stab wounds. That person is still in the hospital. A 23-member panel is being proposed to tackle the data center debate across La Crosse County. The county board chair, Tina Trigestad, told the Rick Solem Show last week that before the county makes any major policy moves, everyone needs to look at the facts together.
12: The committee makeup then would be, we're going to invite a representative, an elected representative from every municipality in La Crosse County. So all 18 will be able to send a representative so that we're all learning together. And then it'll be five La Crosse County board members, because the objective of this ad hoc committee is to provide a recommendation to the La Crosse County board.
11: The panel will have up to 12 months to study data centers before sending a recommendation to the county board. Reliable and affordable transportation were a main focus of a Monday meeting in La Crosse about transportation needs held at the Radisson. The state's Transportation Development Association says highway and transit projects could use more state funding. TDA Director Debbie Jackson says a lack of money prevents the state from funding innovative transportation projects.
13: The resources are not adequate for the community's needs. That community's needs could vary. It could be a state highway that's running through their community that's in bad shape. It could be a major highway expansion that's limiting their economic growth.
11: La Crosse's mayor and several area lawmakers also attended. There's a U.S. House candidate forum in La Crosse tonight. Democratic candidates Rebecca Cook and Emily Berge will take part in the event at the Concordia Ballroom from 6:30 to 8. The event is free and open to the public, with online streaming also available. Bill Soper has announced he is retiring from the La Crosse Area Family YMCA. His retirement date is September 4th this year. Word of his retirement came Monday morning. Soper led the organization as CEO for the past 31 years. He has served with the Y for 42 years. During that time, the Y has expanded greatly in programs, services, and facilities. The announcement said Soper is looking to spend more time with his family during his retirement. For Wisdom News, I'm Brad Williams.
14: 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Wisdom News and WisdomNews.com.
0: Good morning, La Crosse. Good morning, Cooley Region. Time to wake up Coon Valley. It's 6:37 on the 19th of May, and we are looking at the possibility of some showers today. I don't think it's really going to happen, but we'll have mostly cloudy skies for the rest of the day. As I also mentioned earlier in the show, River Stage is at 5.3. One of the things I did want to mention is congratulations to Bill Soper, who's had a wonderful career at the YMCA. I had the pleasure of sitting on the Y board with Bill for a number of years. Mm-hmm. And he's been very influential. You know, when he was on just the other week, Kevin, I was struck by, he says, I still refer to the Onalaska Y as the new Y, even though it's 20 years old. But in his tenure, there have been so many things that the Y has jumped into to be a bigger part of the community. Mm-hmm. And he used to always, he loves to say, you know, the Y is more than just simply swim and gym, and it certainly is. The thousands of lunches that they will mm-hmm. distribute this summer to kids around the community.
15: In the release that announced that he was retiring, they said yesterday, I believe, one in four people in the county have participated in programs, services, that the Y offers.
0: Right. Just unbelievable, the footprint. And, you know, yes. I was always struck by the number of members in both of the facilities. Mm-hmm. And if you ever, and if you are a member, especially at the Hauser Y, that lobby is never empty. because people are there having a cup of coffee and talking about their workout, talking about what their day or their evening's going to bring. It's just a great a social environment as well to use.
15: Well, the Dahl one too, for that matter. Right. When I've gone, you know, in the evening, there's usually some kids hanging out or perhaps parents picking up kids, things like that. There's always, that's a gathering spot. It's a social spot.
0: So again, congratulations, Bill, on an outstanding
15: career. We will need to get him on again before he gets too busy with the grandkids.
0: Yes, we will do that. We'll make that happen. Hey, also, just wanted to respond to Jeff. Jeff was asking on Talk and Text Line about why the change to Fox News. CBS dropped CBS News Radio, which was a surprise to us and something that we were sort of caught off guard by, but almost 100 years on the air, CBS Radio. Number of people went through that program, including Edward R. Murrow, Walter Cronkite used to be part of the Murrow Boys as well, Charles Osgood. So just a long, long list. So that is coming to an end after close to 100 years of being a news organization. So, Jeff, I appreciate that. Wanted to just let you know that. We now are going to be carrying a Fox News Radio on the program. Also, I wanted to mention that there is a meeting tonight, Kevin, about the pool. And we did have, after your conversation yesterday with Aaron Goggin, we did have a couple of comments about the pool and the pool discussion. But there is an in-person meeting taking place today.
15: Right. Yes, there is the meeting is at 6 p.m. this evening at Logan Middle School. And again, for those of you just maybe tuning in, the city and the School District of La Crosse are collaborating, or at least exploring, the idea of a indoor pool facility anyway, with, you know, the idea being that it would be something that the school district would be able to use during the day, and then in the evening it would be available for community activities and other activities, certainly being available, you know, a water facility that would be available during the summer months and things like that, like the other facilities, you know, Erickson Pool and the other pools in the city as well. So, but this again would be a year-round facility up on the north side of La Crosse. And again, it's still sort of in the exploration stage, and these informational meetings are for people to provide input, give ideas, things along those lines. And that's what these informational meetings are about. Again, it's at 6 o'clock. And I also want to mention too that if you're not able to make that meeting at 6 o'clock tonight, there is a noontime online meeting as well tomorrow, a virtual meeting. And we do have the link to that meeting on the Wisdom News website.
0: It's a $33 million proposed project. So so we're clear, this is not a done deal. This is
15: No. Sure. No, they haven't made any decisions or anything like that. They're still exploring the idea.
0: Mm-hmm. So this is a discussion about that particular proposal. So that is taking place. And, of course, the Wisdom Newsroom will be all over that story and continuing to give you and post updates for you. Next hour, we're going to have a conversation with Melinda Myers about all things growing and not growing, and in our case. We'll look forward to that conversation. And also going to talk a little bit about the Bantry sister city relationship in Bantry, Ireland. That is coming up a little bit later in the program as well. If you're curious or headed into work and saying to yourself, self, what am I going to do for lunch today? Kevin has a suggestion.
15: Yes, head on up to the Harry J. Olson Senior Center for a fundraiser for the center. They are serving up a blast from the past, as it were. They're serving up Made Right sandwiches, chips, cookie, and a drink for $7. Additional Made Right sandwiches for $3 each. And it is a... as they say here on the little sheet, it's come enjoy a Northside tradition. And I told Aaron yesterday, too, I have never had one of these.
0: No way.
15: So, no, I've never had one.
0: Really?
15: I never had a Made Right sandwich. So I have my lunch plans for today.
0: Yes. So they used to be right on Caledonia Street.
15: Right. Oh, right, yeah. No, right I drove by the place.
0: Right by the sweet shop.
15: All sorts of times. Yes. But yeah, never... Yeah. Never had the opportunity to stop in.
0: Yeah. The other thing, too, just a shout out to the Harry J. Olson and to Aaron. They do so many great things in the community. It is just like the Y. It's kind of another third place for individuals to congregate and offers a number of programs that I think are really helpful. And it's really great for that that community, although it is not specific to the North Side.
15: No.
0: Definitely something that is, you have to go then, Kevin. I didn't know that. That is something that for sure you're going to want to take a peek at. Coming up a little bit later this week, if you're looking for what my plans should be, we do have a good chance of rain showers on Friday into Saturday morning as we head into the Memorial Day weekend. But tomorrow looks like a beauty, 64 degrees. We're going to be mostly cloudy, but right now tomorrow looks like a nicer day than we're looking at for today. Hopefully that sunshine comes back out.
15: The other thing that I did want to mention today, too, that the newsroom is following is the vote in the town of Campbell for incorporation. In the town of Campbell, residents are voting today whether or not to become the Village of French Island. That vote, the polls are opening actually in about 15 minutes from now and will be open until about 8 o'clock tonight. And I know I spoke to Dan Kopanky, and I played that interview yesterday talking about the vote and all of that and all of the specifics behind the vote. And I know they're going to be holding a news conference about 8:30 tonight following the close of the polls to talk about the vote from today and everything. So, but again, yes, the polls open in just a few minutes. And people will be heading to the polls. I know there's already been a bit of an early vote ahead of time. So that is something that we will be following closely today. And I know that will be closely watched by folks here in the city as well, because, my goodness, how many decades has that sort of struggle and fight been going on? How many? Yeah, I mean, goes back to probably the 70s?
0: Mm-hmm. Yeah, yeah. So again,
15: I have to ask Dave Sully about that. I know he's covered that for decades.
0: Yeah. Well, he was here with Nathan Myrick.
15: Yeah, I think so. Yeah. Yeah, probably.
0: Yeah. Mm-hmm. Also, the other thing that we've been asking you is let us know about events for your community's Memorial Day celebration and commemoration on the Talk and Text line, 785-7914, 785-7914. There's a parade in La Crosse, parade in Onalaska, but a lot of times communities have events either with their VFW or American Legion, which is maybe not a parade, but it's nonetheless significant. So let us know. We are going to be posting a list a little bit later in the week on the website, and we want to know about your community's Memorial Day event. And again, you can let us know that at 608-785-7914 on the talk and text line. So,
15: and we did get a text the other day from a gentleman who sent us the information for La Crescence events. So that was certainly appreciated.
0: Yes. I've been to the La Crescence event as well. So, yeah. So we appreciate you, the listener, very much. You are listening to La Crosse Talk. We need to head to break. It is 6:48 on the 19th of May. 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
17: As I see it, I'm Andy Parrish. Let's start calling the Senate parliamentarian exactly what their job is. They are a political shield for cowards. Politicians cry on television because this all-powerful, mythical figure supposedly killed their agenda. And that's a total lie. The office of parliamentarian didn't even exist until 1935. It was invented out of thin air just to handle the legislative traffic jam of FDR's New Deal. Parliamentarian is not a judge or a constitutional office. They are a staff member serving at the pleasure of the majority leader. Democrats have never kept a Republican parliamentarian yet. Since 1935, the GOP has only ever had the backbone to hire one. The parliamentarian has no authority to change or remove a single word in a bill. So when conservative legislation gets removed, don't blame the parliamentarian. Blame Republican leadership for allowing it to fail. As I see it, I'm Andy Parrish.
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14: LaCrosse's official forecast.
11: Chance for showers today, otherwise cloudy. Highs around 66, northwest winds 10 to 15 miles an hour. 44 tonight. High temperatures reach up to 63. Tomorrow, mainly clear skies. A blend of clouds and sun Thursday, with daytime highs approaching 61. 64, chance of rain showers Friday. Currently, it's 63 degrees.
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29: Well, in their first meeting against the Chicago Cubs down at Wrigley, Jake Bowers would homer and drive in four runs. Christian Yelich would go deep for a second straight day, and Andrew Vaughn had two hits and scored twice as the Brewers would use 13 hits to beat the Cubs 9-3 at Wrigley. Manager Pat Murphy was pleased with everyone's contributions.
30: Bowers was incredible again. He's been swinging the bat incredibly good. And, you know, Churio and Vaughn and... You know, Frelick gets the big hit there. Joey Ortiz had a great game.
29: Starting pitcher Brandon Sproat surrendered three runs and three hits in 4 2/3 innings of work, while Shane Drouin would play Sproat in the fifth and pitch 4 1/3 innings of four-hit ball for the win. More from manager Pat Murphy.
30: No, but that was the plan going in. We know Sproat at 75, 80 pitches. That's kind of a mark that he's shown that that's really kind of where he's at. And then to have Drouin come in, and he's very capable of going 60, 70 himself. So we felt very comfortable.
29: Up next, Jacob Mizorowski will take the mound opposite of the Cubs' Ben Brown. First pitch tonight from Wrigley will be at 6:40.
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29: Nearly 10 NFL teams are getting OTAs underway this week. The Packers, though, will have to wait another week before they get into action. Instead, OTAs will be next week in Green Bay. They are voluntary for players, though many have incentives in their contracts to attend. The only thing mandatory is minicamp next month. For the Wisconsin Sports Zone Network, I'm Ebo.

0: morning, La Crosse. 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Welcome to La Crosse Talk on WIZM 92.3. Sean DeWire with you. 6:54 on the 19th of May. We have a light rain here on 2nd and State Street. Coming up a little bit later in the show, we're going to have a conversation with Melinda Myers about all things outdoors. Kevin does have a little
1: Speaking of outdoors.
0: Yes, a little tidbit of information that if you live in the city of La Crosse, you're probably going to want to know.
1: Yeah, the city in its infinite wisdom, and I'm sorry, I'm going to rip on the city a little bit here too, because this doesn't make any sense, because this weekend, because of the Memorial Day weekend, the yard waste and brush site on Isle La Plume is going to be closed. It's going to be it won't be open Saturday, Sunday, and Monday because of the Memorial Day holiday. So it will be closed. So if you do any yard work over the holiday weekend, you got to wait until Tuesday to bring your brush and all that stuff over to Isle La Plume. So, yeah, that's...
0: Thank you for that insight.
1: Yes, I'm sorry. As a city resident, that kind of irks me.
0: Okay,
1: because I was planning on doing.
0: Yeah,
1: I gotta get
0: Memorial
1: my,
0: Day. Yeah,
1: get
0: people
1: my yard
0: are gonna get out in the yard,
1: yeah.
0: Absolutely, and pick up some brush, etc. That's why we're having Melinda Myers on to talk a little bit about planting those petunias and what do you do after the tulips fade, etc. So that's coming up a little bit later in the show. So right now we need to head to break to hit to the Fox Newscast. We appreciate you, the listener. 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

0: We're from South Africa to Alaska now. And lighthouse keepers had long heard the sounds at night, a rumble that rattled windows. Fishermen heard it too. Was it distant machinery or thunder? Now scientists have traced the noise to humpback whales. They don't know why they make that sound. This is CBS News.
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0: Passengers flying out of Boston's Logan Airport will soon have a new travel option, a remote terminal 22 miles away. CBS's Aaron Parsigan reports.
3: It's a pilot program modeled after ones in Philly and Chicago that currently take connecting flight travelers tarmac to tarmac from regional to hub airports.
4: The stress and the headache that you experience when you're pulling up to a big airport, you're wondering how long is the baggage line, how long is the security line, all these kind of anxieties that come to your mind, we take care of all those up front.
3: Security from facility to bus to the airside gate remains at top of mind.
5: You've got state-of-the-art equipment. This is all regulated just as if you're flying through an airport.
0: And finally, good news for travelers and commuters on both sides of the Atlantic. London Underground drivers have called off this week's strike, and a strike at the Long Island Railroad has ended with a deal. Normal services.
6: La Crosse's official forecast.
7: Cloudy today with a slight chance for showers. High of 64, winds out of the northwest, 10 to 15 miles an hour. Partly cloudy tonight. Lows level off around 44. High of 63 tomorrow, mainly clear skies. Sunshine mixed with clouds at times Thursday, with highs in the low 60s, chance for showers Friday. Right now, 61.
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13: For WisdomNews.com, I'm Brad Williams. A suspect in a Friday night stabbing in La Crosse is arrested in Indiana. La Crosse police said that the police in the town of Whitestown, Indiana, took Ivan Canchola Garcia into custody the day after the stabbing on outstanding warrants from Dane County. Police say the stabbing happened late Friday night on the south side of La Crosse. The victim had multiple stab wounds, and they're still hospitalized. Police said they are working with the La Crosse County District Attorney's Office for an arrest warrant on a charge of attempted homicide against Conchola Garcia. An Eastern Iowa man is charged with attempted murder of a police officer after allegedly exchanging gunfire with a sheriff's deputy in Ella McKee County. Officers from the Lansing Police and the county responded to an alleged domestic assault on Sunday night and found that the male suspect had driven from the scene. The county deputy discovered a vehicle driven by the suspect. After a high-speed chase, the suspect fired a shot at the deputy, who returned fire. No one was injured. The driver escaped into the woods. On Monday, suspect Andrew Weber of Lansing was brought to the sheriff's department by a family member. He's now in jail. La Crosse City Council member Aaron Goggin said the city needs to be more fiscally responsible. Speaking on La Crosse Talk, Goggin was talking about the number of projects listed in the city's capital improvement budget. She said what's listed in the 234-page document is not sustainable.
14: We just cannot keep spending money like this and expect La Crosse to make it through like it, at this rate. We have to cut back. We have to be fiscally responsible. I mean, everybody out there is feeling the pinch somehow, and we need to recognize that as well.
13: There's a special meeting of the City Plan Commission at 6 o'clock to discuss the project budget, one of the first steps in the process before it ends up before the full council. The La Crosse County Board is preparing to vote Thursday on a resolution to create a new ad hoc committee to study data centers. While some in the community have called for an outright ban on the infrastructure, County Board Chair Tina Trigestad said on the Rick Solom Show last week that local zoning laws make regulation a challenge.
15: A lot of times we try to correct these types of things with zoning. But if somebody owns a piece of land somewhere in La Crosse County that is already zoned light agricultural, a data center is a permissible use on that piece of property. So like you said, if they own it and it's already zoned appropriately, they can just go ahead and do it.
13: The resolution would form a 23-member committee to fully study the regulatory options regarding future developments. Along the banks of the Mississippi, a state lawmaker representing La Crosse was celebrated on Monday for outstanding work in Madison and in her district. It was a low-key award ceremony for Representative Jill Billings, who was presented with the Outstanding Legislator Award by the Wisconsin Counties Association. Billings formerly served on the La Crosse County Board. She expressed her support for the work of county officials. Billings also attended a transportation development meeting at the Radisson on Monday. I'm Brad Williams.
16: 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WISM News and WISMNews.com.

0: Good morning, La Crosse. Good morning, Cooley Region. 7:10 on the 19th of May, 2nd and State Street. We've got light rain. It's going to be a possibility throughout the day today. Hopefully, it'll be nothing dramatic for us. Coming up a little bit later in the show, we're going to have a conversation with the folks from the Bantry Sister City relationship. They're going to be in town. We were a little bit curious. We hadn't been able to remember if the folks from Bantry had visited locally or if a delegation from La Crosse had visited Ireland recently as well. Mm-hmm. So we'll talk a little bit about that.
1: I'm trying to remember if somebody had come over from there around Irish Fest or not. I'm trying to remember from last year or not. I don't remember. I know, obviously, there were bands from Ireland, a band or a couple of bands that came over from Ireland, obviously, for Irish Fest last year. But I don't remember if there was anybody from Bantry that came over or not. I'm trying to remember. I know I enjoyed the music anyway.
0: Right. I did listen to Mayor Spivey, who was at the Rotary meeting, and the people from Germany had visited mm-hmm. recently, including the mayor from Friedberg.
1: Yes.
0: And that was last fall,
1: okay.
0: if memory serves. So, and we have the Friedberg, and then obviously we have the Apinal Sister City mm-hmm. relationship, and then the community in China. And then
1: Lao Yang, I believe.
0: Lao Yang, and then yeah. Dubna.
1: Mm-hmm. Yes.
0: Was Dubna the first, do you remember, Kevin, or was it Apinal?
1: I don't remember the specific timeline on that, but those were the first two I recall.
0: Yeah, yeah. So interesting, and I'm always fascinated at how the communities do stay connected, because there's lots of people who are involved locally, and then they meet those people on mm-hmm. the other side of the ocean or oceans who stay pretty involved in the sister city relationship as well. So looking forward to that conversation. Also, Kevin is going to have his first Made Right sandwich today, and that's mm-hmm. significant, Kevin. Tell our listeners why.
1: Yeah, that's because the Harry J. Olson Senior Center is having a fundraiser later on this morning, starting at 10:30 and going until 1 o'clock or until sold out. And Aaron said they planned ahead and they should have plenty of Made Right material. I guess I don't know how to best put that, but anyway, have plenty of food for everybody that wants to come up and grab a sandwich. And it's Made Right chips, cookie, and a drink for $7. It's a fundraiser for the Harry J. Olson Senior Center. So, but again, yeah, 10:30 until 1 o'clock. And I've been told that it's very popular and that they will have a line out the door and into the parking lot because, again, those are pretty tasty from what I understand.
0: You'll enjoy it. I know you mm-hmm. will. Also, we are following the primary, which is taking place in the town of Campbell. And polls are now open for yes. that particular vote.
1: Yes, they are open at the town hall there. And the voting is underway for that. And we'll be following that as the day progresses here. And we'll, of course, bring you the results on Wisdom News later this evening as well after the polls close and bring your reaction to today's vote. And we will be following that throughout the day as well. We'll head up that way and see how turnout is doing and keep you covered on that. You certainly can't miss the signs if you drive through the town of Campbell on any of the main streets in the town of Campbell. You certainly can't miss any of the signs that are encouraging people to get out and vote.
0: And the other story that the newsroom has been following and will continue to follow is a discussion today, in-person discussion about the proposed, emphasis on proposed, the community pool.
1: Yes, the city of La Crosse and the school district of La Crosse are looking or are collaborating anyway on a possible north side pool to replace the one at Logan Middle and the one at Logan High School. And this would be an indoor facility that would be used available year round. And it would be a facility that would be sort of split between use by the school district for meets and school activities, certainly during the day, and then in the evenings, weekends, during the summer months, things like that, then that would be available for the community to use, just like, the pool at Logan Middle. And, obviously there would be classes and probably be available for parties and things along those lines, simply like the one at Logan Middle that'll be open again for this year, probably the last year that will be open. And the district is saying that the pool at Logan High School is getting older anyway and is in need of increased maintenance, and that's getting a little cost prohibitive. So again, the city and school district are exploring the option of getting a new pool.
0: Another thing we've been talking about today is lots of us are going to be outdoors, either doing some gardening, some lawn work, might take a hike in Hickson Forest, might go out to a trout stream, do a little trout fishing. Just a reminder, when you come in from the outdoors, the great outdoors, make sure you're checking yourself for ticks. We have a surge of tick population in western Wisconsin, and also there is an uptick, if you will, of the number of people checking into ERs who are experiencing Lyme disease symptoms, and that's just no fun. But besides yourself, checking over, making sure you don't have a tick on your person, make sure you check your animals as well, especially if you are out and about with your furry friend who might have a little bit of a thicker coat. Make sure you give them the once over once you come back inside to eliminate any possibility of a tick bite and or a Lyme disease. So something also to keep in mind and to remember.
1: Yes, very important. And they're crafty little
0: yes
1: buggers.
0: Yes, yes. And I've had a couple of friends who have had Lyme disease, and it is no fun. That is for sure. Do you have a fun guest on your fishing show this week?
1: I talked to Keechan Abing. He coming up later this month is Paddles and Premieres, a big event that is going to be happening. Well, he's got a film festival going on the Saturday of the last Saturday of the month over at the Rivoli Theater, a big film festival with a bunch of different outdoor films, multiple films that's going to be going on. But that's there's going to be a bunch of different events that'll be happening all over the area. That day is going to culminate with a evening paddle, a moonlight paddle on Lake Onalaska. And I don't have the information right in front of me there, but Keechan was telling me the paddle, anyway, they're lit, so you can lit from the bottom. So you're paddling out on Lake Onalaska, and you have all these lit from the bottom paddle boards or whatever. So it should be pretty cool.
0: Yeah, that that does sound really neat. The other thing that we've been kind of joking about, people get really worked up, excited, I guess would be a better term, for Dan's show on Saturday. We got a couple of postcards in already this week for some people looking to sell stuff on Dan's deals on Saturday.
1: Have we already?
0: Yes, we do. I've got one. I've got one right in my hand right now. I really want to read it, but I don't want to take anything away from Dan and his program on Saturday. But I would suspect, because it's Memorial Day, that he'll probably be very busy. Probably some rummage sales out there that folks want to let listeners know about. And some vehicles and some hunting gear and some fishing gear.
1: Yeah, there'll be all manner of all clothes. Yeah, driving around a little bit on Saturday, just running some errands and stuff like that. Yeah, it was, there were a lot of those that I saw on Saturday as well. And that show is wonderful. It can be either kind of a feast or a famine. It can be either really, really busy and you get a lot of calls and it's great, have great conversations with folks, or it can be just sort of a desert where nobody texts in and nobody calls and you're just sort of there by yourself. It's a fun show. It really is. 7 to 10 on WIZM on Saturday mornings. But yeah, it's always an interesting time, and you never know what is going to end up on the other end of the phone line.
0: You really don't. And Dan does have his regulars, and
1: they're
0: very appreciative of all of the things that he does. I'm going to guess that this weekend, with it being Memorial Day, that he'll probably have a lot of people in queue trying to move certain things or get rid of certain items as they're cleaning out their garage or their tool shed, etc. I'm going to guess that he is going to be very busy. Coming up on Lacrosse Talk on Friday, we will continue Music Friday. We also always interested in who you'd like us to track down. I did get a couple of suggestions last week and have been making some calls, but let us know on the talk and text line as to who you'd like to hear on the program. Kevin on Friday had Abby Lighthold on, and she's been involved in the concerts down at Riverside
1: Park Concert Band, yes,
0: for decades. So that was a fun conversation that I did listen on the podcast afterwards. So let us know who you'd like to have us track down for on the talk and text line, and we'll try to get to those persons and get them on the air. Okay, coming up a little bit later in the show, we're going to have, as we said, that conversation with the folks from the Bantry Sister City relationship in Ireland. Going to keep track of the weather as the rain moves through the area. And we do appreciate you, the listener. As we head to break, you are listening to Lacrosse Talk on WIZM.
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3: Does it make sense to take out a longer car loan to keep your payments down? This is Jeff Gilbert with the Car Chronicles. The problem, says J.D. Power's Srini Rajagopalan, is that often people don't want to keep their vehicle until it's paid off, with about a third of trade-ins now having negative equity, and that impacts the cost of your next vehicle.
4: That payment goes up because prices have gone up. Now you have this negative equity, and now the only way to manage to a payment is to extend that loan another 12 months.
3: With half of all loans now more than 6 years, about 13% of loans going for 7 years.
5: How much further can we go? 7 years is a lot of time to go to pay off a car.
4: If we actually think about it, Canada does a lot more 8-year loans, right? So we don't want to get into that, but that's actually more popular and fairly popular in Canada.
3: Here in the U.S., buyers sometimes get help from incentives, sometimes decide to keep their vehicles longer than they want, and are often pushed to the used market. With the Car Chronicles, I'm Jeff Gilbert, CBS News.
6: Cloudy today with a slight chance for showers. High of 64, winds out of the northwest, 10 to 15 miles an hour. Partly cloudy tonight, lows level off around 44. High of 63 tomorrow, mainly clear skies. Sunshine mixed with clouds at times Thursday, with highs in the low 60s, chance for showers Friday. Currently 59.
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8: Well, in their first meeting against the Chicago Cubs down at Wrigley, Jake Bowers would homer and drive in four runs. Christian Yelich would go deep for his second straight day, and Andrew Vaughn had two hits and scored twice as the Brewers would use 13 hits to beat the Cubs 9-3 at Wrigley. Manager Pat Murphy was pleased with everyone's contributions.
9: Bowers was incredible again. He's been swinging the bat incredibly good, and, you know, Churio and Vaughn and, you know, Frelick gets the big hit there. Joey Ortiz had a great game.
8: Starting pitcher Brandon Sproat surrendered three runs and three hits in 4 2/3 innings of work, while Shane Drouin would play Sproat in the fifth and pitch 4 1/3 innings of four-hit ball for the win. More from manager Pat Murphy.
9: No, but that was the plan going in. We know Sproat at 75, 80 pitches. That's kind of a mark that he's shown that that's really kind of where he's at. And then to have Drone come in, and he's very capable of going 60, 70 himself. So we felt very comfortable.
8: Up next, Jacob Mizorowski will take the mound opposite of the Cubs' Ben Brown. First pitch tonight from Wrigley will be at 6:40.
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8: Nearly 10 NFL teams are getting OTAs underway this week. The Packers, though, will have to wait another week before they get into action. Instead, OTAs will be next week in Green Bay. They are voluntary for players, though many have incentives in their contracts to attend. The only thing mandatory is minicamp next month. For the Wisconsin Sports Zone Network, I'm Ebo.
0: Good morning, La Crosse. Good morning, Cooley Region. Welcome back to La Crosse Talk on WIZM. We have a light rain outside, 7:26 on the 19th. Going to sort of get right to it. We have Melinda Myers is on. She is all things green thumb and a well-known expert with gardening and gardening tips. Good morning.
11: Good morning.
0: Let's start with, we have light rain today, but temperatures have been kind of cool for May. What are some tips if we ended up having like an overnight frost advisory that you have, Melinda, especially for like your outdoor flowers?
11: Oh, you know, and it's been, we've had those warm days. Everybody rushes to the garden center, myself included. We buy lots of beautiful plants, and they're spending time in our living rooms, our garage, covered on our porch, because after that nice warm day, we tend to get cooler weather and also some frost in the forecast. And we've had quite a few this spring. So a couple things to do. One is you buy a plant from a garden center. If you grew your own transplants, you want to condition them to be ready for the outdoors. So I'm lucky. I have carts with wheels in the garage. That's where my plants are. I wheel them out when it's nice, back in the garage at night, or if there's bad weather in the forecast, gradually getting them used, starting with like an hour sunlight, then two, then three. Frost floating row covers are great for protecting your plants from frost. So if you put them in the garden already, things that are frost sensitive, things like tomatoes and peppers and eggplants, really don't like cool soil or colder air. Covering those with floating row covers lets air, water, and light through, but traps the heat. Not only protects them from frost, but also keeps it a little warmer so you speed up harvest. So it's about being prepared, not being over anxious. You know, those few warm days just kind of trick us into thinking it's time to get out in the garden and start planting. Some things, yes, cabbage, peas, you know, beets, those will take it cool. But our warm weather plants, coleus and impatiens, really don't tolerate the cooler temperature or frost.
0: So the one thing that I've heard you say is as we head into Memorial Day, where people are going to try to get out, I've heard your suggestion is kind of a recipe for disaster. If you're just starting out, is planting a big garden for your very first year usually means that there won't be a second garden next year. So tip is to start small.
11: Oh, you bet. That's great. It's hard to do. After winter, we go to the garden center and we buy plants. So if you haven't done your shopping, or if you're like me, you have multiple trips, take a list. Think about the space. Not only your time to plant, that's the fun part, right? We like to get the garden in. Then it gets hot and the mosquitoes are out and it's dry and we've got a water and we've got a weed. So starting small, as you mentioned, Sean, is a great idea, because if you manage and you're successful, the next year enlarge the garden, and you can keep doing that over time and you'll master different strategies for reducing maintenance and increasing success.
0: Melinda Myers is on the line with us. She is a well-known green thumb who also has a number of webinars that you can check out as we head through the gardening season. And Kevin has been waiting a long time, Linda, to have this conversation as he's been struggling to keep those indoor plants growing.
1: Well, no, actually, I was going to ask because I'm seeing an awful lot of the popularity of container gardening and raised garden beds and things like that over the last few years. You know, how different is that than, say, your typical garden planting? You know, what sort of things do you really have to kind of think about when you have those raised garden beds, those box gardens and things like that, as opposed to having, you know, a regular sort of in-ground garden?
11: You know, great, great question. So the benefits of doing that is you're bringing in good quality planting mix, hopefully. And then that means if you've got lousy soil in ground or poor drainage or just no place to garden, it gives you that opportunity. So you're starting out with better soil. Usually that kind of contains your size, right? So it does exactly what Sean was suggesting, smaller gardens. The downside is you're going to have to check moisture daily because they're elevated, limited soil. They're going to dry out faster, but you have less weeding. And if you plan right, you can incorporate something like a Wild Valley wool pellets, which is organic and sustainable that helps reduce watering by up to 20%. Using compost in the mix will help absorb moisture. And then I'm huge about a low nitrogen, slow release fertilizer like a Milorganite so that it releases nutrients over a long period of time. So I fertilize at planting. And if needed, mid-season, otherwise, once is just enough. So there are ways you can reduce maintenance. And it also makes it easier. I don't care how old you are, but if you saved your back and your knees, right, you're going to last longer in the garden.
1: You're not having to kneel on the ground or bend over and pick all that stuff up and weed and all of that. Yes.
11: Exactly. A friend of mine calls them belly button gardens, and I like that. That sounds so much better.
0: So we're talking to Melinda Myers, a well-known green thumb in the state of Wisconsin and TV and radio host. And Melinda, one thing that I did and have been successful this year is I was able to winter my lantana tree, and we're going to be moving it outdoors this weekend. And one thing that I've learned is that lantanas are great for pollinators, and they are very, very popular if you're a hummingbird.
11: Yes. And you know what? Having those plants on your patio, your front steps, you know, I love to put plants out that support the birds, especially the hummingbirds. I put feeders out, but plants, you don't need to clean them. You don't need to replace the nectar feeder, you know, the sugar water. And they're safe for them. And I always put plants, and I find them nectaring on. Lantanas are great. Salvias are excellent. Plants called Kufia, cigar plant, excellent. One of their favorites. And so having those out there where you can enjoy the hummingbird's visit and the butterflies is just an added benefit, I think, to gardening. And kudos for you for overwintering lantana. That's huge.
0: It's not
11: That's
0: easy.
11: Great.
0: It's not easy.
11: No, not easy. That took persistence.
0: Yeah, you have to be patient and have a window with a lot of sunlight at least some portion of the day. The other thing is a lot of people are not necessarily the flower gardener, but they're the vegetable gardener. And obviously here in Western Wisconsin, we have deer and plenty of them. What are some deer resistant gardening tips that you have, Melinda, for people growing vegetables?
11: You know, I think one of the challenges, the best thing is a fence. And I am lucky enough, this is what I do for a living and a passion. And so I have an area where we do videos. So I have a tall deer fence around a large area where I grow my fruit and vegetables and trial some plants, you know, and it's 8 feet tall. But I realize that's not really possible for most people. But University of Minnesota found that if you put a 5 foot fence around an 8 by 13 foot garden or smaller, that tends to keep the deer out. Now, they do have all day to try to figure out how to get to our plants, but put that fence tight to the ground, the gate secure so the rabbits aren't squeezing in there. And then they found that's pretty effective at keeping the deer out. Scare tactics we found really don't work. The deer are so used to us now. They're, you know, you can put things out there, noisemakers, a lot of times don't work. Motion-sensitive sprinklers seem to still work pretty well. The deer walks by, they get hit with a spray of water, so it's humane, but it's helpful. So having that out there, just remember to turn it off when you go out to garden, right, or you're going to get wet. And then there are repellents. Check to make sure they're organic, safe around food. I'll use like plant skid around my bed of greens that aren't in the fence and not on the parts I eat, but doing that, it's odor-based, rain-resistant. And if you apply before they start feeding, you have much better success no matter what repellent you use.
0: We are talking to Melinda Myers. And Melinda, you have a number of webinars taking place. It looks like you have a couple coming up in June. Can you fill us in?
11: You bet. So one of my fun projects I get to do is I team up with the libraries of Wisconsin and the UP of Michigan. We do a whole program. And so on June 3rd, I will be doing a program on managing your landscape with pollinators in mind. So ways that we can grow beautiful gardens and landscapes and be kind to the pollinators, those hummingbirds that we love to watch, the bees that are so important, all of these that are so important for pollinating, for food and fiber and medicine. And so just some strategies. And I'm a low-maintenance gardener. I love to garden, but I figure if I can save time and energy and be more efficient, I can do more gardening. So I try to share some of those tips that will help as well. And so I hope that you'll join me for those. And then this Thursday, for people considering a rain garden, I'm also doing one on how to plan and plant and care for your rain garden as well. Because we want to help people manage water, right?
0: Right. Okay, Linda, Melinda, I appreciate it. We didn't get to Kevin's saving his house plants, but we're going to have you back because it's...
11: Kevin, I want good reports.
1: Yeah. I'm thinking of switching over to all plastic plants. It's just easier that way.
0: We appreciate it very much, Melinda Myers. Thank you, and good luck with your gardening. Thank you.
11: Thank you. You too.
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12: Republican parliamentarian yet, since 1935, the GOP has only ever had the backbone to hire one. The parliamentarian has no authority to change or remove a single word in a bill. So when conservative legislation gets removed, don't blame the parliamentarian. Blame Republican leadership for allowing it to fail. As I see it, I'm Andy Parrish.
13: 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This is WISM News. This is La Crosse Talk with Sean Dwyer on WIZM.
0: Okay, test. Much better. Okay. Here we go. Give me a 3-2-1.
14: 3-2-1.
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22: For WisdomNews.com, I'm Brad Williams. A Lansing, Iowa man is arrested on a charge of attempted murder of a peace officer after firing a gun at an Allamaquee County deputy Sunday night. The deputy had chased Andrew Wayne Weber after he fled from a domestic assault earlier in Lansing. Weber ran into some woods after the shots were exchanged and got away. A family member brought him into the sheriff's office on Monday, where he was taken into custody. La Crosse police said a suspect in a Friday night stabbing is now in custody. Ivan Canchola Garcia was arrested Saturday in Indiana on warrants from Dane County. Police in La Crosse are trying to get an arrest warrant for him on a charge of attempted first-degree intentional homicide. Officers were called to the 1100 block of 16th Street South late Friday and found the victim with multiple stab wounds. That person is still in the hospital. A 23-member panel is being proposed to tackle the data center debate across La Crosse County. The county board chair, Tina Trigestad, told the Rick Solem Show last week that before the county makes any major policy moves, everyone needs to look at the facts together.
23: The committee makeup then would be, we're going to invite a representative, an elected representative from every municipality in La Crosse County. So all 18 will be able to send a representative so that we're all learning together. And then it'll be five La Crosse County board members, because the objective of this ad hoc committee is to provide a recommendation to the La Crosse County board.
22: The panel will have up to 12 months to study data centers before sending a recommendation to the county board. Reliable and affordable transportation were a main focus of a Monday meeting in La Crosse about transportation needs held at the Radisson. The state's Transportation Development Association says highway and transit projects could use more state funding. TDA Director Debbie Jackson says a lack of money prevents the state from funding innovative transportation projects.
24: The resources are not adequate for the community's needs. That community's needs could vary. It could be a state highway that's running through their community that's in bad shape. It could be a major highway expansion that's limiting their economic growth.
22: La Crosse's mayor and several area lawmakers also attended. There's a U.S. House candidate forum in La Crosse tonight. Democratic candidates Rebecca Cook and Emily Berge will take part in the event at the Concordia Ballroom from 6:30 to 8. The event is free and open to the public, with online streaming also available. Bill Soper has announced he is retiring from the La Crosse Area Family YMCA. His retirement date is September 4th this year. Word of his retirement came Monday morning. Soper led the organization as CEO for the past 31 years. He has served with the Y for 42 years. During that time, the Y has expanded greatly in programs, services, and facilities. The announcement said Soper is looking to spend more time with his family during his retirement. For Wisdom News, I'm Brad Williams.
25: 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Wisdom News at WisdomNews.com.
0: Good morning, La Crosse. Good morning, Cooley Region. Welcome back to La Crosse Talk 743. I'm here at 2nd and State Street. Sean DeWire with you, 92.3. We are going to have a conversation concerning the La Crosse Bantry Friendship Association. And we have Linda Half in the studio with us. And we also have Lynn West in the studio with us as well. Good morning. Is there some sort of Irish phrase that you want to start out the conversation with this morning? Morning.
26: There is, but my mind just went blank.
0: Okay. Well, I'll start with you, Linda. Tell us a little bit, kind of highlights, if you will, history, if you will, about the association, and then I'll follow up with Lynn about a recent fundraiser that you guys did.
26: Oh, okay. Actually, I had done an internship in Ireland, in Dublin, when I was going to Viterbo, and That was in 91. And when I came back, later I met another gentleman from Viterbo who was doing an internship. And after he got back, actually he did his internship, came back from doing a master's afterwards. We just sat and had coffee, and we decided, you know, La Crosse should have an Irish sister city.
0: Mm-hmm.
26: And that started it. And we started out with four people on the group, and then by 98 it was 20. It took a while because there were certain requirements you had to have.
0: Mm-hmm.
26: It had to have a council and a mayor. So some of these bedroom communities that some wanted to have because they'd been there didn't qualify. But one of our members, whose cousin lived in Cove, West Cork, sent two suggestions, and one of them was Bantry. And I was over there in 2004, and I stopped by and met with the mayor, deputy mayor, and city engineer. And they understood. They had done internships over here, and they understood it wasn't just for them to get money, which a lot of the other towns wanted. They thought it was more for them for us to give them money. They understood the idea of friendship. So,
0: right. Good. And so 2005, and then the first visit from people in La Crosse was over to Bantry in 2006?
26: Right. When I left in 2004, we did it on a handshake. We approved the city, and mayor came over in 2005 to sign the proclamation with John Menninger. And in 2006, we did our first delegation visit over to Bantry.
0: Lynn, you guys also do fundraising, and this past spring you had your big fundraiser. Tell us about that.
2: Okay. We hold a major fundraiser every year. This year was our 10th anniversary. Just to give a little background, when we went over as a small delegation for our 10th anniversary, we came back after our visit and decided we needed to do more as an organization to raise awareness of the similarities between our group and to strengthen our relationship with Bantry. So we thought it would be nice if we did a fundraiser mm-hmm. where we could raise money for a nonprofit in La Crosse and a nonprofit in Bantry that share the same mission. So we decided, let's go ahead and do that. And the venue that we decided to go with was a fundraiser that was Irish-themed, and it would handle Irish culture through music and dance. We came up with Cooley, Hooley, Kaylee, because Hooley is singing, Kaylee is dancing. And so we hold this annual fundraiser usually the last week in March every mm-hmm. year. We select the nonprofits, which we have had a variety of different ones. We cover all kinds of situations. Some of our bigger ones that we've had that with a lot of response, we've done hospice programs in both cities. We've done the La Crosse dive unit here with Bantry Lifeboat. And this year, we did the Jack and Kathy Lucy Family Alzheimer's Fund.
0: So we're running out of time. I want to make sure we get this information in for you guys, too. So you do have an event this year as well, correct? Your dedication?
2: Yes, we will be having a check presentation May 30th at the Irish section of the Riverside International Gardens.
0: Cool.
2: Also coming up for us, though, is Irish Fest, which you know is big, big event here.
0: Right.
2: And we figure pretty prominently with that as we offer Bantry Bay mussels to fest goers. It's been a very, very popular item. We also have a cultural tent display so people can come and learn more about Bantry.
0: And make sure that you let our newsroom know about that event on May 30th.
1: Yes.
0: Because we do go down to the gardens frequently, and that's great that you're raising money. And Linda, the other thing is, if somebody wanted to get involved in your organization, how could they go about doing that, or if they just had some questions?
26: Well, sure. They can go to our website, lacrossebantry.org, and you can sign up there. And you don't have to be Irish. Some people say, well, I'm not Irish. You don't have to be. We want mm-hmm. to have an interest in the sister city relationship. And so you can go join there, pay online. We have our meetings every fourth Wednesday at the Eagles 6th and Market. You like us on Facebook, too. And if you have questions, there is a place where you can actually contact me or when someone else with those questions.
0: And what time are the meetings?
26: I'm sorry, 5:30 in the back room at the Eagles on the fourth Wednesday of the month, except for November, December, because those are the holidays.
0: Linda Paff and Lynn West from the Bantry Friendship Association. We appreciate you guys coming in. And as I said, we'll post it on the podcast and share the information. So fun group. And we do love those sister city relationships. They create some good some news stories for us. And love to get the word out about lacrosse all around the world. So thank you for coming in.
26: Thank you for having us having us give a little more description of what's going on. I used to chair the international committee for about 6 years, and so many people I would meet with, like, how many sister cities do we have, and that they couldn't really name them. And anytime we can get exposure for lacrosse,
0: great. All right, you are listening to Lacrosse Talk on WIZM.
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7: You never know what you'll find buried on Brad's desk. 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
22: I've had some pretty busy weekends lately, but there's always time to settle for a while, turn on the tube, and watch new versions of old game shows. On a recent Sunday night, you could watch Celebrity Jeopardy on one network, and when that was done, change the channel and see this summer's version of Password. They're two of the classics that keep on going, just like The Price is Right, running for 50 years and counting. However, some newer games and puzzles are about to get the TV treatment. Have you heard the word? That Wordle will soon be a quiz show. Jimmy Fallon, who had a big role in reviving Password, is producing an NBC version of the newspaper and online game where you have 6 chances to figure out a 5-letter word. I admit Wordle has become sort of a breakfast habit for me, giving my brain a boost to wake up. My average rate of solving it is on guess number 4, followed by 3 guesses. There have been 40 times where I figured out the word in 2 tries, or even just 1. And my longest winning streak of 71 games was ended, if I recall, by misplacing my phone. Well, already we're getting the spoil sports who argue that Wordle was hot 4 years ago, but nobody cares about it anymore. And who dimly remember the variation from decades ago that was called Lingo. Hey, I'm a game show fan from way back, so I hope it becomes a, what's a good 5-letter word? Smash! That's it. I'm Brad Williams.
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9: Cloudy today with isolated rain showers likely. High of 62. Northwesterly winds 10 to 15 miles an hour. 44 tonight. Chance for showers. Mainly clear skies tomorrow, high of 63. Sunshine mixed with clouds at times Thursday, with daytime highs approaching 61. 63, chance of rain showers Friday. Right now, 57.
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8: Well, in their first meeting against the Chicago Cubs down at Wrigley, Jake Bowers would homer and drive in four runs. Christian Yelich would go deep for a second straight day, and Andrew Vaughn had two hits and scored twice as the Brewers would use 13 hits to beat the Cubs 9-3 at Wrigley. Manager Pat Murphy was pleased with everyone's contributions.
10: Bowers was incredible again. He's been swinging the bat incredibly good. And, you know, Churio and Vaughn and... You know, Frelick gets the big hit there. Joey Ortiz had a great game.
8: Starting pitcher Brandon Sproat surrendered three runs and three hits in 4 2/3 innings of work, while Shane Drouin would play Sproat in the fifth and pitch 4 1/3 innings of four-hit ball for the win. More from manager Pat Murphy.
10: No, but that was the plan going in. We know Sproat at 75, 80 pitches. That's kind of a mark that he's shown that that's really kind of where he's at. And then to have Drouin come in, and he's very capable of going 60, 70 himself. So we felt very comfortable.
8: Up next, Jacob Mizorowski will take the mound opposite of the Cubs' Ben Brown. First pitch tonight from Wrigley will be at 6:40.
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8: Nearly 10 NFL teams are getting OTAs underway this week. The Packers, though, will have to wait another week before they get into action. Instead, OTAs will be next week in Green Bay. They are voluntary for players, though many have incentives in their contracts to attend. The only thing mandatory is minicamp next month. For the Wisconsin Sports Zone Network, I'm Ebo.
0: Good morning, La Crosse. Good morning, Cooley Region. Welcome back to La Crosse Talk on WICM 92.3. We do appreciate Lynn Paff and Lynn West coming in from the Bantry Association and filling us in, and we'll post that on the podcast because there's a lot of information we just weren't able to get to because of time constraints, but we appreciate that. Those sister city relationships are always fun, Kevin.
1: Yeah, they are neat. 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
3: They're voting in six states today. I'm Dave Anthony, Fox News, and the race getting the most attention is the most expensive primary campaign ever, as President Trump urges voters in Kentucky to oust Congressman Thomas Massie, even calling into a campaign rally last night.
4: I say he's the worst Republican congressman in the history of the country. I think he's just horrible. He's been a horrible, horrible.
3: President who succeeded getting Louisiana voters to defeat GOP Senator Bill Cassidy Saturday is backing Massey's GOP challenger, Ed Galrine. Massey has voted against some Trump-backed legislation. He says millions in outside money trying to buy a seat that belongs to the people. There are also races for Congress, Senate, and governor in five other states, Alabama, Georgia, Idaho, Oregon, and Pennsylvania. Back to the president, he put on hold his plan to resume bombing Iran today, saying several Gulf countries urged him to, still hoping a nuclear deal can be negotiated.
5: And there seems to be a very good chance that they can work something out. If we can do that without bombing the hell out of them, I'd be very happy.
3: He's also telling U.S. military to be on standby at a moment's notice. The African Ebola outbreak getting worse, with more than 500 cases now in the Congo and Uganda, at least 130 deaths.
6: I'm deeply concerned about the scale and speed of the epidemic.
7: Tedros Adhanom Ghebreyesus is the head of the World Health Organization.
6: This epidemic is caused by a species of Ebola virus for which there are no vaccines or therapeutics.
7: One American doctor is among those infected. The State Department is sending $13 million to combat the outbreak, telling Americans don't travel to the hotspot region.
3: Fox's Jonathan Savage. Investigators in California looking for answers into why two teenagers went on the attack at the Islamic Center of San Diego, shooting and killing three people.
8: No one in our city should live in fear because of their identity, their faith, or their place of learning.
3: Mayor Todd Gloria, the teens were found dead in a car blocks away. It's believed they shot themselves. America's listening to Fox News.
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1: A budget hearing starts this hour at the Senate, but there will be a much broader focus when Acting Attorney General Todd Blanche testifies.
2: Democrats are expected to tangle with Blanche at today's hearing. They will likely pose questions about the conduct of FBI Director Kash Patel.
1: They may also ask about the fired Attorney General Blanche replaced Pam Bondi and the ongoing investigation into the late sex offender Jeffrey Epstein. And Fox's Chad Pergram also reports from the Capitol. Democrats may also question Blanche about ex-FBI Director James Comey.
2: The Comey indictment could dominate the hearing. Prosecutors accuse Comey of threatening to kill the president. Blanche announced the indictment in late April. Comey hit back at Blanche, telling him to, quote, bone up on the rules of the 8647 Instagram probe. Comey believes that Blanche is abusing norms at the DOJ.
1: Now something else in the Senate. New legislation.
3: The GAME Act, it stands for Gaming Advertisement to Minors Enforcement, is co-sponsored by Alabama Republican Katie Britt and Connecticut Democrat Richard Blumenthal. It would ban ads for gambling on social media platforms, search engines, and websites with more than 100 million users. The Federal Trade Commission would be responsible for enforcement and imposing financial penalties up to $100,000 per ad. The senators say the goal is to keep kids from getting hooked on what can turn into a dangerous habit. Chris Foster, Fox News.
1: On Wall Street, a sell-off spring this morning. Futures down nearly 200 points for the NASDAQ. In the NBA playoffs, the Thunder get rolled in double overtime. The Spurs beat the defending champions in the opening game of the Western Conference Finals. San Antonio 122, Oklahoma City 115. There was Game 7 overtime drama on ice.
4: Over the line comes Newhook. Shooting! Scores! Alex Newhook! Olay! Olay! Olay! And Montreal is going to play Carolina in the Eastern Conference Final.
1: The final call on Sportsnet. The Montreal Canadiens beat the Sabres in Buffalo 3-2. I'm Dave Anthony. This is Fox News.
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7: La Crosse's official forecast.
8: Cloudy today, with isolated rain showers likely. High of 62. Northwesterly winds 10 to 15 miles an hour. 44 tonight, chance for showers. Mainly clear skies tomorrow, high of 63. Sunshine mixed with clouds at times Thursday, with daytime highs approaching 61. 63, chance of rain showers Friday. Right now, 57.

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6: The acting attorney general testifies at the Senate for the first time since taking over. I'm Dave Anthony, Fox News, and Todd Blanch is pushing for a 13% increase in the Department of Justice budget.
7: This underscores our department's renewed focus on reducing violent crime, combating the fentanyl crisis, strengthening border and immigration enforcement, expanding fraud prevention, and ensuring our law enforcement agencies have the resources they need.
6: But before Blanche spoke, he got an earful from a Democrat.
8: The acting attorney general is supposed to be the people's lawyer and defend the rule of law.
6: Instead, Democratic Senator Chris Van Hollen told Blanche he's working for President Trump, doing his dirty work.
8: And here you are at a budget hearing asking for taxpayer funds to pursue the department's mission when you're using those funds to punish Trump's adversaries, reward his friends, and pursue his personal vendettas.
6: The president's telling U.S. military to be ready at a moment's notice after delaying what he says was a plan to resume bombing Iran because Gulf countries asked him to wait, still hoping to negotiate a deal.
9: But we'll see whether or not it amounts to anything. We've had periods of time where we thought pretty much getting close to making a deal and didn't work out.
10: Iranian officials confirmed that on Sunday, their side provided the Trump administration through Pakistani mediators with an updated peace proposal. But one issue has been that Iran wants to settle the issue of nuclear capabilities after an agreement to end hostilities has been made. The White House says any agreement must mandate the country be cleared of nuclear material.
6: Fox's Alexandria Hoff at the White House. The president is hoping Republicans in Kentucky vote Congressman Thomas Massey out of office in the most expensive primary in history. Ed Galrin is the Trump-backed challenger, one of many contests on primary ballots there and in five other states. They're also voting in Alabama, Georgia, Idaho, Oregon, and Pennsylvania. 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
6: There is a sell-off on Wall Street. The Dow is down 242 points. The Nasdaq's dropping 217. It's a 43-point loss for the S&P 500. The price of oil is down slightly. WTI still around 108 bucks a barrel. There's a 2-cent increase at the gas pump. AAA's national average for regular 453 per gallon. They'll be back working on the railroad today in New York. after a strike had shut down the nation's biggest commuter train service.
14: The strike that began on Saturday was resolved on Monday. Good news for about 250,000 commuters who use the Long Island Railroad to

0: travel between New York City and its eastern suburbs. New York Governor Kathy Hochul says the deal won't increase fares or taxes and will give employees fair wages.
1: We got the deal done. It was a very good night for everyone, and I'm really proud of the work that was accomplished by an extraordinary team and our partners in labor. Thank you.
0: The LIRR deal comes after the Metropolitan Transportation Authority and leaders of the five labor unions started bargaining for a new contract. In New York City, Tanya J. Powers, Fox News.
2: Anyone who followed the O.J. Simpson murder case, from the deaths of his ex-wife Nicole and her friend Ron Goldman in 1994 to Simpson's acquittal, will remember Mark Furman.
3: He became a household name for his central role in the 1995 O.J. Simpson murder trial. Former LAPD detective Mark Furman has died after a battle with throat cancer. That's according to the chief deputy coroner in Kootenai County, Idaho. During the trial, Furman was a key figure after discovering a bloody glove at Simpson's estate. However, his credibility was tarnished after audio recording surfaced of him using racial slurs, including the N-word. He soon retired from the LAPD, but remained in the public eye as a true crime author and radio host. Furman was 74. Tom Graham, Fox News.
2: The NBA's Eastern Conference Finals starts tonight, New York versus Cleveland. Last night, San Antonio took the opener of the West Final against Oklahoma City.
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6: Cloudy skies expected today with a chance for isolated rain showers. Daytime highs approaching 62. Winds out of the northwest 10 to 15 miles an hour. Chance of rain showers tonight. Lows level off around 44. Mainly cloudy skies expected. Daytime highs approaching 63. Tomorrow, mainly clear skies. Currently, it's 57 degrees.

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0: looking for answers in California the day after two teenagers went on the attack at the Islamic Center in San Diego, killing three people.
1: The San Diego police chief calls this shooting a free society's, quote, worst nightmare, and says it began yesterday morning when police got a call at 9:42 a.m. from a distressed mother who reported her son left a note behind and ran away, three guns were gone, and her son possibly wanted to take his own life. That police chief says as officers were taking in information from the concerned mother and realizing the threat was growing, they got reports of an incident at the Islamic Community
0: Center. That's Fox's Matt Finn. The two teens killed themselves. I'm Dave Anthony.
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4: LaCrosse's official forecast.
5: High temperatures reach up to 62 today. Under cloudy skies, northwest winds 10 to 15 miles an hour. Mainly cloudy skies tonight. Chance of rain showers. Lows around 44. Mainly sunny skies tomorrow. Highs around 63. A blend of clouds and sun Thursday, with highs in the low 60s. Chance of rain showers Friday. Currently, it's 57 degrees.

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2: Cloudy skies expected this afternoon with a chance for scattered rain showers. High temperatures reach up to 60. Winds out of the northwest, 10 to 15 miles an hour. Mainly cloudy skies expected tonight. Chance for scattered rain showers. Lows dip down to about 43. Daytime highs approaching 63. Tomorrow, mainly clear skies. Currently, it's 55 degrees.

0: Welcome back in, Clay Travis, Buck Sexton Show. We mentioned this off the top, but I do think it is worth paying significant attention here as President Trump has said that he's going to give an endorsement in Texas. This will be a shockwave decision regardless of which direction he goes because it is a very close race. Next week is the runoff. There has been talk, and I'm just kind of giving people the roadmap here. There has been talk that if Cornyn is the nominee, that Tallarico is basically done. There's no way he's going to beat Cornyn, that Paxton is too controversial. My position on this, Buck, is either Republican nominee is going to beat James Tallarico. So I'm going to go on the record before there's any endorsement from Trump. We've had both these guys on the program multiple times. Both Cornyn and Paxton. I'm kind of surprised that Trump is going to decide to step in here only because we're exactly 1 week out. My guess is that he is seeing polling, if he decides to step in, that suggests to him that whichever way he goes, there is a substantial impact. Really, Texas matters not only in terms of who Texas selects, but the math is very difficult for Democrats if Texas stays Republican. You go, just look at the map. North Carolina, Maine, maybe Ohio are places that I think Democrats would believe they have to win. They have to flip those three. If they flip those three, Buck, it's still a tie break with J.D. Vance. So then they have to go get Texas or Iowa or Alaska. The math gets really tough for them. And this is presuming that there's not a punchback in Georgia or Michigan or New Hampshire or Minnesota. There's a lot of states where I think Republicans are going to have very, very strong Senate candidates. And again, we're 6 months out, but what is the environment going to be? So this to me is significant. We'll see what ends up happening with President Trump. We may know he says he's going to do it this hour. So stay tuned. We'll give you the latest.
1: 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Not just some podcast that was recorded like 3 days ago. Just saying, some advantages. 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
4: For WisdomNews.com, I'm Brad Williams. Allegiant Airlines is adding a second destination in Florida out of La Crosse. The budget carrier says that beginning on October 1st, they'll fly nonstop from La Crosse to the Punta Gorda Airport in the Fort Myers area. This is in addition to flights that start this Thursday to Sanford, Florida, near Orlando. A Lansing, Iowa man is facing multiple charges after exchanging gunfire with a deputy Sunday night. The incident began as a domestic assault in Lansing between a man and a woman. The man fled when Lansing police officer and Allamakee County Sheriff's deputy arrived. The deputy pursued the man, later identified as Andrew Weber, to a field in a rural area. Weber fled into some woods after they exchanged gunfire, and a family member brought Weber into the sheriff's office Monday morning. He is now in the county jail in Allamakee County. A 12-month timeline could soon be established to dig into the realities of a data center being built in La Crosse County. The county board votes Thursday on creating a study panel on data centers. While some voices out there, perhaps on the Rick Solem show last week, are ready to just ban them completely, County Board Chair Tina Trigestad says the goal right now is information gathering.
5: But you also don't have all the information. So I feel like you're putting guardrails on a committee that's actually an information gathering. That's the purpose of it.
4: For Wisdom News, I'm Brad Williams.
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3: Lacrosse's official forecast.
13: Cloudy skies expected this afternoon with a chance for scattered rain showers. High temperatures reach up to 60. Winds out of the northwest, 10 to 15 miles an hour. Mainly cloudy skies expected tonight. Chance for scattered rain showers. Lows dip down to about 43. Daytime highs approaching 63. Tomorrow, mainly clear skies. Currently, it's 55 degrees.
1: Welcome back in here to Clay and Buck. We were just talking a minute ago about some of the big things happening on primary day today. By far the most attention going on the Massey primary in Kentucky, Kentucky's 4th congressional district, the most expensive congressional primary fight of all time. So that's happening right now. And there's also something else going on that is getting a lot of attention, Clay, which I wanted to spend some of our time on here. Breathless, very upset reporting from the Democrat press about how there are perhaps 19 members of the Congressional Black Caucus, which I might add, it is really the Congressional Black Democrat Caucus, because Republicans are not allowed in. So that's worth noting, isn't it? But the 19 members of the Congressional Black Caucus, which is about a third overall of the CBC, could, between now and 2028 and redistricting, lose their seats because there is no longer a mandate to create special districts that will give us black members of Congress. That's no longer a thing. You can't just be like, you know what? We're going to draw the lines on the map so that we have as many black voters as possible so they can elect a black member of Congress. Turns out they can't do that anymore. And in many ways, I think the fact that it was allowed to continue as long as it did, although you all know my feelings on affirmative action. I'm against race-based preferences, period, full stop. I'm against all of these kinds of preferences in any direction. Hakeem Jeffries, though, Clay, the minority leader in the House, very upset about this, not a surprise. Here he is. This is cut 31. Listen to him.
14: I guess part of how we as House Democrats view this moment, either MAGA extremists are going to break the country or we're going to break them. And our goal is to break them. We will defeat them. We have to beat them electorally, and then we have to break their spirit because of the extremism that's being unleashed on the American people. That's completely and totally unacceptable.
1: What extremism? I mean, I would love to get, you know, let's see if Congressman Jeffries would like to come on the program, because I would love to ask him. I don't think he ever gets asked tough questions, to be clear, ever. Anywhere in media. I don't think he goes anywhere where he ever gets a question that I don't think he's a particularly adept speaker or thinker. Just saying, he's not an impressive guy. He never gets difficult questions asked. I've never once seen anyone say to him, can you expand? What is the extremism? Is it the extremism of the Supreme Court that says that you can't actually just decide that there are black congressional districts that always have to be represented by a majority of black voters who are overwhelmingly going to be voting for a black member of Congress? Is that's extremism? Because that's what the Supreme Court says, and it's actually a pretty plain reading of the Constitution that gets us there. Clay, do they have to ever specify? Is it just enough to tell people MAGA extremists? What is the extremism?
0: No, but I do think this is an indication of the degree to which they are bereft of ideas. And so in the same way that, what did Joe Biden say in 2022 when Georgia strengthened its voting laws? Oh, this is Jim Eagle. And black voters are going to be super disenfranchised. Again, black voting rates registration-wise are higher in the South than white voter rates are. Black voters can go out and vote for anyone. They aren't losing the right to vote. Let me tell you this, though, Buck. Breaking news, Trump has endorsed Ken Paxton. So he has just posted, this is the challenger of John Cornyn, and I would suspect this race is over now. We will see. Texans still are there in the process of voting. Everybody should go out and vote. Here is what Trump just posted mere moments ago, Buck. John Cornyn is a good man, and I worked well with him, but he was not supportive of me when times were tough. And then he goes through several other different aspects. Ken Paxton has gone through a lot, in many cases very unfairly. He's a fighter and knows how to win. Our country needs fighters and also loyalty to the cause of greatness. We can never allow what happened to the United States of America during the corrupt Biden administration to happen again. And goes on and says that he is endorsing Ken Paxton. So this was and is a runoff election. Everybody is going to be able to vote. But Trump says Ken Paxton has his complete and total endorsement. Let's see. Almost immediately in the prediction markets on Kalshi and on Poly Market, this race is over, according to the prediction markets. Ken Paxton is going to be the nominee. Now, all of you should still get out and vote. You can certainly react. I think that Texas is our biggest state in terms of population of listeners on a day-to-day basis. I know a lot of you have very strong opinions on this case and on this race. Go vote as you see fit. But the president has literally in the last 5 minutes just jumped in and endorsed Ken Paxton. And according to Polymarket and Kalshi, the race is now over. President Trump giving his endorsement 1 week away from the actual race. Now, there had been arguments, Buck, we just kind of hinted at them, that Paxton would be a tougher race than Cornyn against Tallarico. I don't buy that. Texas is not voting for Tallarico. Ken Paxton will be, in my opinion, your next senator from Texas. And so there you go. Ken Paxton with the full endorsement from President Trump. A little bit of other news, Buck, that also just came down. That isn't as significant in the Senate race, but I was telling you about off air. I am super excited for this. Nashville, Tennessee, my hometown, just got awarded the Super Bowl for 2030. So if you are listening to us in Nashville, get ready. Nashville, Super Bowl town, 2030. That news coming down basically at the exact same time that President Trump has come out and endorsed Ken Paxton. So Attorney General Ken Paxton just posted, "I'm incredibly honored to have President Trump's complete and total endorsement. No one has ever fought harder for the American people than President Trump, and I look forward to championing his America First agenda in the Senate. Texas, get out and vote." That is President Trump's endorsed next senator from Texas. I think you probably agree with me, Buck, that there has been a lot of chatter. Oh, it's going to the Tallarico. Like, the Republican is winning this race.
1: Did you see him recently? He was like, "You know what being a Christian really means? It means being multicultural, multi-ethnic." He didn't say open borders, but I'll say open borders, multi-gender. It's really like they took a someone who sounded vaguely like a Texas pastor and then neutered him and put him through the left-wing re-education program at Wellesley College, and then they offered him up to Texans. And he was like, "Yeah, I wear a Stetson just like all of you.
0: Did you also see
1: all 37 of my pronouns while I'm wearing my cowboy boots."
0: He also, I think, said that he has a girlfriend in Canada. Did you see that interview? No one has ever met her. But Tallarico says that I think it was a girlfriend who lives in Canada. Now, look, no shot that I'm taking at our great Canadian fan base listening right now. What do you think has prettier girls, Texas or Canada? Like, if you just said, where do you think the women are better looking? And I only gave you two options, Texas and Canada. Would anyone listening to us right now pick Canada? I'm just saying, if you're running for Senate in Texas and you're actually heterosexual, I think you should be able to find a girlfriend in the state of Texas. And not, correct me if I'm wrong, I think he said his girlfriend lives in Canada. This is like when you're in high school.
1: This is like the internet nerd in the 90s who's like, "Sorry, you can't meet my girlfriend. It's Christy Turlington, and she's really busy on modeling shoots. She's been DMing. She's been sending me messages on AOL chat.
0: I've got a model girlfriend who lives in Paris." And you're like, "Really? Well, that seems unlikely to me. You couldn't find anybody who goes to high school with us or even goes to high school near us?" Now, to be fair, maybe the ultimate unexpected play on this was when Travis Kelce said he was dating Taylor Swift, and everybody was like, "Sure, bud. Sure you are." And then she showed up for one of his games. So maybe James Tallarico is dating the most beautiful girl in all of Canada. I think Pamela Anderson was from Canada. Maybe he's dating the Pamela Anderson, Shania Twain. There are some good-looking women from Canada. I'm a bit skeptical, but just put me down in the skeptic camp.
1: Hold on. There's a lot of very good-looking women in Canada. Let's not
0: compare to Texas.
1: It's not Texas. I'm not saying, but there's a lot. This is you got to be fair.
0: I'm just saying,
1: you got
0: to
1: be fair.
0: To me, Tallarico dating a Canadian over a Texan would be disqualifying. I would say I can't vote. If I'm a Texan, I can't vote for somebody who can't find a girl in Texas to date. I'm sorry, it's a big state. Lots of pretty girls.
1: Well, that's a different thing, right? When you're that to me is more of a take based in reality than like Canadian. Like, there's a lot of really pretty girls in Canada. But point being, if you live in Texas, you got a lot of pretty Texans around you. Why you gotta go up to Canada?
0: Texas women dunk on Canadian women. This is it's way better.
1: He's not backing off this 1 inch, by the way.
0: No,
1: not
0: an
1: inch. Look at this.
0: I got your back, Texas ladies.
1: Hello. He does. And the Texas ladies have your back. That is for sure. And, you know, if the Texas ladies, I hope they, well, the ones that listen to this show know.
0: Are we going to have angry Canadian women calling in now? That would actually be amazing if the women of Canada,
1: the women of Texas, don't vote for Tallarico because he too paints his fingernails. You know what I'm saying? Like, I hope that that's not where this goes.
0: This will be really funny. By the way, we'll open up your phone calls again. Breaking news. President Trump has waded into the big primary battle in Texas, and he has officially decided that he is going to endorse Ken Paxton over John Cornyn, which is a substantial move. But I want to tell you, as we come up on the 25th anniversary of, unfortunately, the day of 9/11, the terror attack that many of us still cannot believe ever occurred, and probably many of you are like me and can't believe it's been 25 years now since that happened. Tunnel to Towers have been trying to fight battles on behalf of people like United States Army Specialist Anthony Vargas since that awful day. After the terror attacks of 9/11, Anthony's patriotism and love of country drove him to enlist in the Army. He served honorably, dreamed of one day serving in the NYPD. While on deployment, Anthony was killed instantly when an IED detonated near his unit. He left behind his wife, Louisa, their children, and his siblings. In the 25th anniversary year of 9/11, we remember Anthony's service, sacrifice, and the lasting impact of America's darkest day. Tunnel of Towers honored his memory by paying off the Vargas family's mortgage, giving his family a stable forever home. 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
17: All right, thanks. 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Thanks, Lee.
18: You bet, Ken. 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

4 scattered rain showers. High temperatures reach up to 60. Winds out of the northwest, 10 to 15 miles an hour. Mainly cloudy skies expected tonight. Chance for scattered rain showers. Lows dip down to about 43. Daytime highs approaching 63. Tomorrow, mainly clear skies. Currently, it's 55 degrees.

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0: Lawyers for the man accused of killing Charlie Kirk want evidence sealed ahead of his murder trial.
2: Tyler Robinson and his defense team back in Utah County Court asking a judge to close portions of a key evidence hearing set for July, with concerns over evidence and exhibits being made public.
3: And how they are kept in the record, if they are kept in the record.
2: The prosecution saying it agrees that exhibits should be protected.
4: Having the media access those and try the case in the public, if you will, I don't think serves the administration of justice.
2: No decision yet. The hearing after the judge previously okayed cameras in the accused assassin's murder trial. Tyler Robinson is due back in court June 1st.
0: Fox's Jeff Manasso. British police say they're investigating child sex abuse allegations stemming from the Epstein files.
5: Detectives in the UK had appealed for witnesses after the Epstein files contained allegations of human trafficking and sexual assault in the county of Surrey, southwest of London. They are now investigating two claims of historic child sex abuse dating back to the 80s and 90s. Nobody's been arrested, but police say they're working to gather evidence and verify information. Multiple British police forces have been assessing whether to launch investigations. Financier Jeffrey Epstein died in prison, awaiting trial on charges of running a vast network of underage girls for sex. In London, Jonathan Savage, Fox News.
0: Just getting word that Kansas City Chiefs receiver Rashee Rice is sentenced to 30 days in jail after testing positive for marijuana. That violates his probation over his role in a crash that left multiple people injured on a Dallas highway 2 years ago. Also just getting word of a hockey firing. Adam Foote, no longer the coach of the Vancouver Canucks, lasting just for a year. An hour to the close on Wall Street, a sell-off. The Dow's down 249 points. The S&P and the NASDAQ also sliding. I'm Lisa Brady, Fox.
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10: Lacrosse's official forecast.
11: Overcast skies this afternoon with highs around 60. Northwesterly winds 8 to 15 miles an hour. Chance for scattered rain showers tonight. Lows level off around 43, mainly cloudy. Highs around 63 tomorrow. Daytime highs approaching 64 Thursday under partly cloudy skies. 63 Friday. Chance for showers. Currently, it's 57 degrees.
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14: 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They do not know the sleeping giant that they just awakened.
15: There are people in this hostile anti-black administration that would rather black Americans pick

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1: Now, this 25th anniversary of 9/11, the Tunnel to Towers Foundation remains committed to honoring the heroes shaped by that day. Heroes like NYPD Detective Victor Vargas, a U.S. Air Force veteran who died from pancreatic cancer after serving in the World Trade Center recovery efforts. Tunnel to Towers honored Detective Vargas by paying off the family's mortgage. 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
2: Some bipartisan concern about funding for local law enforcement during the first hearing for Todd Blanche as the new acting head of the Justice Department.
3: The Justice Department budget asks for nearly $5 billion more dollars, and much of it's going to hire more agents, prosecutors, and immigration judges. But Alaska Republican Senator Lisa Murkowski asked Acting Attorney General Todd Blanche about the impact of hundreds of millions of dollars of cuts to local law enforcement agencies.
4: That's one of the reasons why we built in, we're trying to make it more efficient, because the field said, especially rural communities, big cities don't have issues applying for grants. They have a bunch of people that can do it. And so, yes, we are very focused on that.
5: Know that we're watching this one very carefully.
3: Democratic senators said they were watching who ends up qualifying for a new DOJ fund that will give money to those who claim they've been victims of government weaponization. Jessica Rosenthal, Fox News.
2: The Justice Department agreeing to create that new fund as part of settling a Trump lawsuit against the IRS over leaked tax returns. A document posted on the DOJ website today now says that as part of the settlement, the government will permanently drop any claims over current tax issues against the president, his sons, and the Trump organization. A basketball star is about to hit the racetrack.
6: When we watch the 110th running of the Indianapolis 500 this coming Sunday on Fox, we'll hear a female voice instruct the drivers to report to their cars. The voice, an ever-popular one in Indianapolis, Caitlin Clark, WNBA star for the Indiana Fever, named the Grand Marshal for the Indy 500. In part, she stated, "I'm looking forward to experiencing an iconic piece of what makes Indiana so special and being part of the Time Miner tradition of the greatest spectacle in racing." Caitlin Clark, not the first basketball star in Indiana to be Grand Marshal. Hoosier State legends Larry Bird, Reggie Miller, and Tamika Catchings also served the honor, as did Peyton Manning.
2: Fox's Jared Max. Pre-race coverage for the Indy 500 begins Sunday morning at 10 Eastern on Fox. I'm Lisa Brady. This is Fox News.
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10: La Crosse's official forecast.
11: 59 this afternoon, under cloudy skies, northwest winds 8 to 15 miles an hour. Lows around 43 tonight, chance for scattered showers. Mainly clear tomorrow, high temperatures reach up to 63. Temperatures a bit below average Thursday and Friday, with highs from the low 60s to the mid 60s. Chance of rain showers Friday. Currently, it's 57 degrees.
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10: Hi, I'm State Representative Steve Doyle. Recently, something pretty neat happened. My office had a bipartisan, bi-state conversation with a representative from Iowa. 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

0: Atlanta to the National Quarantine Unit at the University of Nebraska Medical Center, bringing the total number there to 18. Now the CDC's acting director, Jay Bhattacharya, has signed an order for two of those individuals who were on board the MV Hondius to remain quarantined in Nebraska. This comes as one woman says she tried to leave but was told she could not, that law enforcement could become involved. Angela Perryman, who has a home in South Florida, told the New York Times she's tested negative for the virus and plans to take legal action. The CDC notes that since passengers left the ship, three additional cases of hantavirus were identified in France, Spain, and Canada.
1: Fox's Jessica Rosenthal. A busy primary day around the U.S. with voting in six states, including Kentucky, where President Trump is backing a challenger to Republican Congressman Thomas Massie. The president's also looking ahead to next week's Senate runoff in Texas, calling Republican Senator John Cornyn a good man, but endorsing State Attorney General Ken Paxton, the winner, to face Democrat James Tallarico in the fall. A country star makes history.
2: She's from Texas.
3: Ella Langley's Choosin' Texas is hitting high notes at Billboard. The song making history with a 10th week at number one on the Billboard Hot 100. Only 4% over the survey's 67-year history reached that milestone. And it's rare among country songs. Choosin' Texas is one of just four songs to rule the Hot 100 for 10 or more weeks and make the Hot Country Songs top five. Notably, three have done so in the last three-plus years. Langley set another mark on the latest Hot 100 with Be Her holding in number two, making her the first artist known primarily for country music to claim the chart's top two spots simultaneously for multiple weeks. Michelle Polino, Fox News.
1: A sell-off on Wall Street, the Dow dropping 322 points. I'm Lisa Brady. This is Fox News.
4: 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Pew Research reports that the three top social media platforms are being used somewhat differently by teens. Carrie Gallagher is Connect Safely Education Director.
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6: LaCrosse's official forecast.
7: Lows level off around 43 tonight under partly cloudy skies. Northwesterly winds 5 to 10 miles an hour. Lots of sunshine tomorrow. Daytime highs approaching 63. Lows around 44 tomorrow night. Mainly cloudy skies expected. A blend of clouds and sun Thursday, with highs in the mid-60s, chance for showers Friday. Currently, it's 57 degrees.
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10: 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Coming up next, our final news roundup and information overload hour.
12: All right, news roundup and information overload hour. 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If you want to be a part of the program, it's 800-941-SEAN. If you want to join us. So let me just give you some of the headlines today, because we're not talking about millions or hundreds of millions. We're talking about a billion or billions plus of U.S. tax dollars and waste, fraud, corruption, and abuse. And we have been chronicling this on a regular basis. Nobody knows the numbers better than Dr. Oz. He will join us in a minute. Look at this headline today. New York Post, Minnesota fraud whistleblowers. They were warned by their supervisors, do not do anything to hurt diverse communities. In other words, don't expose

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1: For WisdomNews.com, I'm Rick Solom. A U.S. House candidate forum in La Crosse tonight. Democratic candidates Rebecca Cook and Emily Berge will take part in the event at the Concordia Ballroom from 6:30 to 8. The event is hosted and set up by the 3rd Congressional District Democratic Party. The event's free and open to the public. There's online streaming available as well. You can get that info at the Wisdom website. Voting in the primary is set for August. The winner will face Republican Derek Van Orden in the November election. A 23-member panel is being proposed to tackle the data center debate across La Crosse County. County Board Chair Tina Trigestad on my show last week said that before the county makes any major policy moves, everyone needs to look at the facts together.
2: The committee makeup then would be, we're going to invite a representative, an elected representative from every municipality in La Crosse County. So all 18 will be able to send a representative so that we're all learning together. And then it'll be 5 La Crosse County board members, because the objective of this ad hoc committee is to provide a recommendation to the La Crosse County board.
1: The committee would look at the economic and environmental impacts of data centers, among other things. The panel will have up to 12 months to study data centers before sending that recommendation to the board. A meeting yesterday about reliable and affordable transportation. The state's Transportation Development Association says highway and transit projects could use more state funding. TDA Director Debbie Jackson at the Radisson in La Crosse yesterday says the lack of money prevents the state from funding innovative transportation projects.
3: The resources are not adequate for the community's needs. That community's needs could vary. It could be a state highway that's running through their community that's in bad shape. It could be a major highway expansion that's limiting their economic growth.
1: La Crosse Mayor Shondell Washington Spivey spoke at the roundtable about how the city manages transportation.
4: Important to understand that we are one of the few municipalities that own and operate our own airport. We have our MTU, and then we have our streets department and various road constructions.
1: State lawmakers also attended, saying more could be done to improve local transit with more money from Madison. And lastly, a Lansing, Iowa man faces multiple charges after exchanging gunfire with a deputy. The incident began as a domestic assault in Lansing late Sunday afternoon between a man and a woman. The guy ran when Lansing police and county sheriffs in the area arrived. They pursued him and later identified him as Andrew Wayne Weber. They didn't find him. They exchanged gunfire in a rural area, in a field, in fact. But then the guy ran into the woods and they didn't find him. The next day, a family member brought him into the sheriff's office, and he's in jail now awaiting a court appearance. For Wisdom, I'm Rick Solom.
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13: Lacrosse's official forecast.
14: Lows level off around 43 tonight under partly cloudy skies. Northwesterly winds 5 to 10 miles an hour. Lots of sunshine tomorrow. Daytime highs approaching 63. Lows around 44 tomorrow night. Mainly cloudy skies expected. A blend of clouds and sun Thursday with highs in the mid-60s. Chance for showers Friday. Right now, it's 57 degrees.
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15: All right, let's go to Gino, South Carolina. Gino, how are you? Glad you called. By the way, all our friends in South Carolina, you know, Lindsey Graham is up there. The guy does a lot of good work. I know sometimes he frustrates some of you, but I'm telling you, I don't think there's a senator I know that works harder for the people in that state. And I hope people go out and vote for him. The primary's coming up soon. What's going on, Gino? How are you?
17: I'm doing well, Sean, and I do appreciate your time. Let me tell you something. I called for a reason. My reason is my son, who's been diagnosed diabetes 1, called me at 2 o'clock in the morning, very depressed about life. Our world sucks. Our world sucks. And I go, no, it doesn't. And then he told me how he thought the Jewish people owned the world. I said, where do you listen to that? And I'm really getting to a point, this is 2 a.m, I'm getting to a point where I want to argue with him, but I can't because he's my son, but I want to listen to it.
15: Well, you can have a conversation with him. More importantly, I mean, when you said he had diabetes, if I heard you correctly, and that he's depressed.
17: Very depressed.
15: Are you getting him any help for the depression?
17: I tried. I've appointments, and he doesn't believe in anybody's. He just doesn't believe. This is my son. You know, we lost a daughter 4 years ago to drug overdose, and she died of fentanyl. And so it's tough.
15: Gino, I'm so sorry. I am so sorry. Everybody hearing you right now, also so sorry. We're all praying for you.
17: She died, and her birthday was May 24th coming up, and she's a butterfly to me. And my son's June 1st. And these are important people in my life, and I got another daughter as well. And you know what? My daughter was a very, she was born before she should have been born. My son is just negative. Negative, and I just don't know what to do.
15: All right, let me first say, I think the hardest thing anybody in life has to deal with is the loss of a child. I've met too many parents like yourself In almost to every single case, the people that end up being able to survive it to the best of their ability, because you will never going to be the same, because there's a part of your heart that is missing. I understand that completely. Is people, you know, have faith. There's something greater, you know, than us, and the belief in paradise. I have that. I hope she did. I hope you do. Let me offer you some advice as it relates to your son. I'm sure you're in a bit of a panic because of what happened with your daughter. I will just start with this belief that I have, and that is you never, ever, ever give up on your children. Doesn't mean you don't have tough love. Doesn't mean you don't have to make tough decisions, but you never give up on your son. The conversation that you want to have with him about politics is meaningless, absolutely meaningless. And I think the more urgent issue is trying to find the right doctor. And I mean, there is a difference between the right doctor and the wrong doctor. But somebody, let me put it this way. There's somebody in my life that I know whose son tried to commit suicide not that long ago. I asked this person if they were seeing somebody, and they said no. I said, I just happen to know somebody that I happen to believe is the best in his field. And I said, I'll take care of it. I'm going to set up the appointment. I'll take care of the person didn't have much money. I said, I'll handle the cost of it. Get your son in there. And in about a 3-month period of time, and he did take some medication. I didn't ask. It's none of my business. This kid is a whole different kid. If we could get your son the help that he desperately needs, there are people that are equipped to help him. There are medications that help people. Depression is a real thing for some people. I've never had it, but I've known too many people that have. And so obviously it doesn't sound like he'd be a fan of mine in any way, does it?
17: No, you know what? He works very hard, very smart gentleman. Loves to play chess, and that's his
15: life. I love playing chess. I play chess.com all the time.
17: So he loves chess, and he's I took him to New York Park, and I took him to a place to fulfill his life, and also to meet other people, and basically he feels like the world is just screwed up.
15: Is he able to work?
17: Yeah, he what he does, he parks cars for a big company, valet company. He saved $38,000 in 1 year, this last year. 38.
15: So he's functioning, and he goes to work every day.
17: Yeah, he goes to work every day. He feels like he's working with kids because he's going to be 35. He's working with kids, and they don't. Like, he comes home, and when he does come home, he calls me up. At 2 in the morning. Now, of course, I would have picked up. You know, would you not pick up your son's call?
15: I just believe you never give up on your children.
17: No.
15: Ever. I think, of course, you got to pick up. Of course, you got to pick up. Well, you know, if he's saying things like that out loud, I mean, it may become untenable where he's working. I hope that's not the case. Look, if there's anything I can do, I could ask around because I have a lot of friends in South Carolina. What part of South Carolina are you in, if you don't mind telling me?
17: Charleston. Let me
15: work on this. Do you think that he would go to see somebody if I found the right person?
17: Yes.
15: Do you think he would?
17: Yes.
15: All right. Well, stay on the line. And what we'll do is we'll take your number. I'm going to make a call after the show today. And we'll get back to you. And I should be able to give you a name of somebody that can help your son. You know, at least try. I mean, I have no guarantees, but I'll try. I know somebody that is so connected in the world of psychiatric care, that is so good at his job, that I'm sure he probably knows somebody. He's got a great network of people that he works with, some of the best in that business. And I'm not the biggest believer. I think a lot of these shrinks are nuts. This guy's not. This guy's the real deal. He speaks, you know, in language that is relatable, and he understands medications, and I know people that he's helped, many of them. He helped this one kid that was suicidal. His kid's doing great. He's thriving even now. So, you know, that's my hope for your son. And our prayers are with you over the loss of your daughter. I'm sure it is the most heartbreaking thing anyone can go through. Hang in there. And let me see if I can help you. Okay.
17: Thank you.
15: All right, my friend. God bless you. Wow. All right, Jeff in Georgia next. Sean Hannity Show. Jeff, how are you? Glad you called, sir.
18: Hey, Sean. Thank you very much. First time caller, and I appreciate you taking my call. Back in the early '80s, mid '80s, I had a chance to go to active duty. Had a chance to go to the DMZ in North Korea. And I know what a frightening experience that was, and that's way before the age of electronics. My question for you, coming back from China, I know that y'all had to dispose of your phones and any other memorabilia that you may have been given by the Chinese. My question...
15: They took everything I had. They took my pins. They took my credentials. They took my phone. I had a burner phone. They took it all.
18: What about your clothes? Because did y'all stay in Chinese hotels?
15: Obviously, if you're in China, I'm not staying in an American hotel. I mean, although they have a Four Seasons, but that was not the hotel I stayed in. But I kept on the light that says do not enter the whole time I was there. Does that mean they didn't enter my room? No, it doesn't. Before I left on vacation, you know where I get my I got new luggage. I think the best place to get luggage, and people are going to laugh at me, is Target. Target has a bag that is big enough that is you can lift it up with your pinky, and it really does a great job. Now, it lasts like 2 or 3 years, but it's inexpensive. It does the job. It's lightweight. It's very easy to travel with, and I love going. So I went and I got new stuff from Target. That's what I did.
18: Did the government, did y'all scan your luggage? Did you scan your clothes? Did you scan any of that before getting...
15: It went, you know, you have to go through security before you get on Air Force One. They check everything.
18: Okay.
15: Did they check for bugs? I have no knowledge of that. You're telling me they may have bugged my luggage. Is that what you're telling me?
18: Yeah, I'm saying it's a possibility, you know.
15: I can bring somebody in and have it checked out and... You know, I'd hate to throw it out because I really like it. It's brand new. It's the best luggage you can get. Target. Go to Target. A super Target. It's unbelievable.
18: Better safe than sorry, my friend.
15: No, I appreciate the insight and the advice. Thank you. Anyway, 800-941-SEAN, our number if you want to be a part of the program. John is in Ohio, the Buckeye State. John, how are you? Glad you called.
19: Hello. I'm very honored to be speaking to you today. And thank you for taking my call.
15: Thank you for calling. Appreciate it. What part of Ohio are you in?
19: Just close to Mansfield, Ohio. Southern Ohio.
15: I'm sorry, close to where?
19: Mansfield.
15: Oh, I know where you are. Okay, what's going on?
19: Well, I listen to your show when I drive home from work all the time, so I can't call because I'm driving. I do my...
15: Thank you.
19: ...to go out to the previous caller about his son and stuff. That's really heartbreaking. Thank you. Before I say anything, I do want to say that I thank President Trump for everything that he's stirred up since he's been in office and things that he's completed and made better. And like I say, at least it's stirred up, and we're talking about things we never talked about before. So that's the miracle, okay? Like the fraud and stuff. And my call was about Iran. I just want to say that I'm not going to talk any bad against him or anything, but just only a month ago, he had Iran on the ropes. They didn't even have a response to anything that was going on. And he turned the negotiations over to Pakistan. And isn't Pakistan where bin Laden was hiding out for all the months, years? And it's like, why did he do that? Why did he want to do that?
15: We have not lost an inch. What makes you think that we can't pick up exactly where we left off?
19: Well, I know, sir, we can. But it's like our Navy... big part of the Navy is sitting over there bobbing up and down in the water there. They're a target in case something strange was to happen. And we can't...
15: The president means it when he says he prefers peace. the president,
18: yes.
15: You know, we've taken out three tiers of leadership. There is a struggle between hardliners and supposedly more moderate voices. Whether they exist or not, we'll know in short order. But it's now do or die time. And either they get this deal, they give us the dust or and open the strait, or they don't. And if they don't, they're going to be pulverized. That's how this is going to end. One way or the other, the easy way or the hard way. I don't fault the president for wanting to try the peaceful way so that he doesn't have to wipe out the economy. That would take probably a decade to fully recover. But he will do it. We all know that. And, you know, don't underestimate him. You know, he said he was within an hour of doing it. I don't think it'll be any different if he does it now or if he did it then. Giving, you know, in this case, you know, thinking about the 90 plus million people that have suffered for 47 years. I can't fault him for that. I just can't myself. But anyway, I do appreciate your call. It's a thoughtful call. And I understand exactly what you're saying. Maybe it's better to just end it and do it the hard way for them. 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

0: redrawn or proposed congressional maps that are expected to weaken black voting representation. And it's asking fans to stop supporting those schools financially with ticket and merchandise purchases. The civil rights organization's Out of Bounds campaign targets 8 states: Tennessee, Louisiana, Alabama, Florida, Mississippi, South Carolina, Texas, and Georgia. It also suggests that current black athletes at those schools consider transferring. NAACP President Derek Johnson says black athletes should not be asked to generate wealth, prestige, and power for state institutions while those same states strip political power from black communities. Chris Foster, Fox News.
1: More than 17,000 people in California facing evacuation orders as the so-called Sandy Fire threatens suburban homes in Simi Valley, northwest of Los Angeles. Wildfire consuming more than 2 square miles of dry brush with zero containment. The fire remains under investigation. Evacuation orders, warnings staying in place for several neighborhoods. And speaking of Mother Nature, severe weather threatening a large swath of the country today from Texas to New England. Extreme conditions Monday unleashing powerful wind gusts and tornadoes in Kansas.
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3: Lows level off around 43 tonight under partly cloudy skies. Northwesterly winds 5 to 10 miles an hour. Lots of sunshine tomorrow. Daytime highs approaching 63. Lows around 44 tomorrow night. Mainly cloudy skies expected. A blend of clouds and sun Thursday with highs in the mid-60s. Chance for showers Friday. Right now, 55.
4: Welcome to the Rick Solem Show. In the studio with me, Jill Billings, State Assembly Rep, District 95. I wrote it down, Jill, so I wouldn't forget.
5: Good job.
4: And on the show this hour, we got to talk about a couple. There's probably like 17 things on my list, Jill, so we'll see what we get to. Okay. Can always do the gerrymandering wars conversation. I can't remember if we had that last month because things always kind of change, but it's died down a little bit, but it's still worth the idea of, if the Democrats get the trifecta, should they get into the gerrymandering wars? But we have all the rest of the year to talk about that and next year, I suppose. Governor Evers, what do we want to say? Like he signed or he created an executive order? How do you say that?
5: Yes. Earlier this week, he created an executive order that says that anybody who is employed by the state of Wisconsin cannot do online betting on state of Wisconsin related issues. So he just didn't want people who had inside information taking advantage of some of the betting that goes on online. So he's telling state employees they cannot get involved in that.
4: Okay. So when you say state issues, is that like the Brewers?
5: Yeah, it would be. Yeah. If we were discussing...
4: No, I'm saying, like, can they bet on the Brewers winning?
5: The Brewers game?
4: Because we can sports bet now, you know?
5: Yes, they could bet on, I believe they could bet on the Brewers winning.
4: Yeah, or something like that.
5: But when we were looking, when we were voting, a couple budgets ago, we were voting on helping fund the Brewers. And before that, it was helping fund the Bucks.
4: Yeah.
5: They could not bet on whether or not that would
4: happen. And we'll get into we'll create like an example, even a recent example, because the other thing I want to talk about, and this is, we might fight about this, Jill, a little bit, the budget surplus deal that fell through, spending $1.8 billion of the budget surplus. Mm-hmm. That's predicted budget surplus, right? We don't even know if that's going to be there. Like this isn't in the piggy bank at this point, right?
5: Yes, it's in the piggy bank.
4: It is in the piggy bank. Okay, yeah. Spending $1.8 billion in budget surplus. And I'll just say is it tax relief in multiple ways, like income and property tax relief and some rebate checks? And then on the other side of the coin, it would be education funding. Those were the two big things, right?
5: Yes, it gives funding towards special education. It would have given funding. It failed. But it would have given funding for special education for schools. The state hasn't kept up with their promise of 2/3 funding. So the states have to use their general revenue to make up that difference. We tried to solve that in the last budget and didn't. So this would help fund it to 40-some percent the rest of this year, and then 50% in the second year of the budget.
4: How do you know how that worked? With you passed the state budget, mm-hmm. and it was 40-some percent for special ed, mm-hmm. and then after like a week later, they're like, "Whoops, it's only 30-some percent."
5: Yeah,
4: and was it like who made that error?
5: It wasn't. It was the definition of some sufficient versus some certain. Those are two terms that you use when you're funding, and.

0: So one will give you that money no matter what, and one says if there's money in that school pot, then it will, you can apply it, and there wasn't enough money in the school pot.
1: Yeah.
0: So we came up short again, which was really upsetting to me. So this would have put schools in a better situation than they would have been with the original budget. This was important to the governor because he's the education governor, right?
1: Yeah.
0: So before he's a lame duck, before he left office, he wanted to make sure that he helped take care of schools. The other thing that was included was a $300 million to school funding, and that's to reduce property taxes. So that didn't go to schools. It was like a switch out so that what schools were charging for property taxes, this would fill that.
1: Mm-hmm.
0: So that would give property tax relief for taxpayers.
1: But that would that have been like just for the next year?
0: I believe it was both years over the biennium.
1: So, for the next 2 years,
0: yeah,
1: then essentially?
0: Right, okay. Right. And then it was a one-time thing. It was a one-time thing.
1: One-year thing, you mean?
0: One-time spending.
1: Okay.
0: Then the other one-time spending was, this is another type of a switch where it gave technical colleges $50 million so that they could take $50 million off property taxes, right? So
1: same thing.
0: Yep, same thing as both schools are paid for mainly through property taxes. So it helped $50 million there for property taxpayers. And then it gave $870 million for an income tax rebate.
1: All right. So
0: $300 for a single filer, up to $600 for a family,
1: married couples
0: couple.
1: Or something, yeah.
0: But the thing to keep in mind is, if you, let's say you only paid $160 in taxes, you're not going to get $300 back. You're going to get $160 back.
1: Yeah.
0: So depending on how much you paid in taxes.
1: And state taxes too, right? Like just state taxes?
0: Yes.
1: Right.
0: Yep.
1: Okay.
0: So depending on what you paid, you might get less. And if you didn't pay any taxes, you won't get a rebate.
1: Yeah. All right. So we'll have to argue about this here later in the show. But the one thing too, you just brought up another thing that I'm kind of curious about is the idea that we're going to lower property taxes for next year, and then just the idea that then what happens after that. So I kind of want to like dive into that a little bit too. Right. Some other things we could talk about, just like priorities. You're now running for office, right? So what would you like to accomplish next year? And I always write down the big four. I call it the big four now. Childcare, education funding, healthcare, housing. I don't know if there's a, those are always like the general priorities, right?
0: Yeah. Childcare for sure. I've worked on that in the past. I'll want to continue working on childcare. Education, that's important. We got Prairie Springs 2 across the finish line, so I can cross that off my list. Finally, we broke ground last week.
1: Only what, 7 years?
0: Yeah.
1: 8 years?
0: Yeah. In my speech, I made a joke with the chancellor. I said, this has been quite a slog because it's a long, difficult journey. That's my definition, a long, difficult journey. And chancellor, that's not supposed to be confused with a snog, which is a UK term, which means it's something quite pleasant.
1: The chancellor's from over there. Yeah.
0: Yeah. So he thought that was pretty funny. We had to have fun with that because it took so long to get across the finish line. Everybody was very excited.
1: And
0: anyway,
1: we might.
0: So that's off my list now.
1: Yeah. And we might get into the weeds on, it's kind of related to that, but you're on the building commission. Is that
0: right,
1: the general way of saying that? And you got some funding for a couple of buildings in your district here in La Crosse. So in speaking of like making jokes, right? Like there was a joke in that committee meeting, right? we'll have to bring up, but you got $1.5 million for the Boys and Girls Club for their workforce center. And then, the Scenic Bluffs Community Health Centers, right? You got about almost $1 million.
0: $925,000 for Scenic Bluffs.
1: So yes. We could talk about that and just, okay. And wasn't there a conversation about that related to how Prairie Springs didn't get done for 7 years in terms of the building commission? And that's where the joke.
0: Yes.
1: All right, Joe Billings hanging out this hour. We're going to take a break. We'll be back.
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7: For WisdomNews.com, I'm Brad Williams. Allegiant Airlines is adding a second destination in Florida out of La Crosse. The budget carrier says that beginning on October 1st, they'll fly nonstop from La Crosse to the Punta Gorda Airport in the Fort Myers area. This is in addition to flights that start this Thursday to Sanford, Florida, near Orlando. A Lansing, Iowa man is facing multiple charges after exchanging gunfire with a deputy Sunday night. The incident began as a domestic assault in Lansing between a man and a woman. The man fled when Lansing police officer and Allamaquis County Sheriff's deputy arrived. The deputy pursued the man, later identified as Andrew Weber, to a field in a rural area. Weber fled into some woods after they exchanged gunfire. And a family member brought Weber into the sheriff's office Monday morning. He is now in the county jail in Allamaquis County. A 12-month timeline could soon be established to dig into the realities of a data center being built in La Crosse County. The county board votes Thursday on creating a study panel on data centers. While some voices out there, perhaps on the Rick Solem show last week, are ready to just ban them completely, County Board Chair Tina Trigestad says the goal right now is information gathering.
8: But you also don't have all the information. So I feel like you're putting guardrails on a committee that's actually an information gathering. That's the purpose of it.
7: People on the north side of La Crosse enjoying a bit of history today. A fundraiser for the Harry J. Olson Senior Center brought back the classic Made Right sandwich for lunch. A steady flow of people came into the center to enjoy one or get a carryout. The sandwich became popular in the mid-1920s. The Made Right Cafe on La Crosse's north side served them up daily for nearly 70 years before closing in 2016. Money from the fundraiser supports the programs that the center provides to the community. A legend of heavy metal music, Megadeth, is coming to La Crosse. The band is performing at the Oktoberfest grounds on July 31st. I'm Brad Williams.
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1: Welcome back to the Rick Solo Show. Jill Billings, State Assembly Rep, District 95 in here. Do you have an opponent yet, Jill? Has anyone announced they're running against you?
0: Well, nobody's announced, but I have heard through the grapevine that in Monroe County, my opponent from last time is running against me again. Okay. So, I mean, it's a democracy. That's fine. He's actually, we get along well. The Republican Assembly Campaign Caucus put out a negative flyer against me. They always do. But personally, he's not a negative person.
1: Yeah. Yeah, those are always fun. The flyers are always fun, and the ads. We're going to start seeing those, I would imagine, pretty soon.
0: Yep.
1: All right. So I talked about the priorities, the big four: childcare, education, funding, healthcare, housing. The one I always add to the bottom of the list. Mm-hmm. It's not like a super big priority, but I feel like this one would solve those other four in a way. Marijuana legalization, that never happened right over the last session.
0: Right. Robin Voss is on the record saying that will never pass while he is a leader of the assembly, but he's not the leader. He won't be the leader of the assembly because he's retiring in November. So we'll see what happens. It could be a totally different world there.
1: If you were a Republican in the assembly now or in the Senate, because Devin Lemahieu's the Republican leader of the Senate, also retiring, didn't step down, right? He's still the Senate leader. Is that what you call it?
0: Yes.
1: Why does the speaker get such a cool name and the Senate leader is just Senate leader?
0: President.
1: You know?
0: Yeah.
1: But anyway, if you were a Republican, would you be kind of annoyed with those two retaining their power positions when, if this was the Democratic Party, like who's the assembly Democrat leader?
0: Greta Neubauer.
1: Okay, what if she was retiring? Wouldn't you want her to step out of that leadership role and announce someone else take that leadership role that's running for assembly? That would help their campaign. They would actually have one of these ideas, you know, like, okay, I'm in this. Like, I'm still here. I'm in this. And I'm running for re-election, and I'm now the leader, so I can say that. Don't you think? Like, I get that you don't want it, but Greta, just say she's retiring right now. You know what I mean? Like, she's not going to be the leader of the assembly anymore, or she's not going to be in the assembly anymore. Right. So why would she? Like, couldn't you have her step down, and then you all vote who the next leader should be?
0: It depends on what kind of a leader she was. Greta's a very good leader. So, and she's very loyal and has a certain ethic where I think if she stepped down, she would still work for the team and make sure that Assembly Democrats would have successful campaigns and she'd help find good candidates to run. And she'd do all the things that need to be done. And it's a big job to be leader. I would not want her to step away and have someone else come in.
1: So if you were a Republican, like, you're saying, like, yes, Robin Voss should stay as the leader of the assembly. Devin Lemahieu should stay as the leader of the Senate. Because
0: I would. Robin kept his team together during the surplus debate. He had good messaging. I mean, why would you not want that? But let's take an example. If let's say Robin had a severe illness and so he wasn't able to do, you know, help with the fundraising and finding candidates. Well, then you would likely hope that they would step aside because they wouldn't.
1: Yeah, that's a different.
0: They wouldn't have the energy
1: also,
0: to do that.
1: Didn't he kind of have a severe illness? He had a minor heart attack, right?
0: Oh, well.
1: Was it a heart minor? I guess I don't. You know, heart attack's a heart attack.
0: Yeah, I have. He said he had a little medical issue. I have no inside information on what that was.
1: Oh, okay.
0: And if I did, I don't know if I
1: would. I feel like you told me that last time.
0: No, it was. No, he intimated that he had.
1: I just feel like if
0: minor heart issue, I think he said.
1: I just feel like if you're trying to win an election and now this person's retiring, mm-hmm. I mean, the governor is a different animal because you can't just have the next person be the governor. Yeah. But if this person's retiring, then we can prop up somebody else that's going to be, you know, oh, this person's actually really good at that. And we can prop them up. And maybe they're in a district that's, I mean, most of the districts are kind of toss ups now.
0: You could do that. I'm playing politics here, Jill. You have ways of doing that. You could either vote them out. You know, your caucus could do a vote of no confidence and elect a different leader, or the person could step down.
1: That's what I would hope that they would do.
0: Yeah.
1: Greta's not retiring, right?
0: No.
1: It is kind of funny. Like, there's 18 legislators not running for re-election in their current seats, and 15 of them are Republicans, and they're all retiring, yeah, and they're all out. And then the three Democrats that aren't running for re-election are all just running for the Senate, right?
0: Right. No.
1: So, man,
0: no Democrats.
1: A lot of Republicans are bailing ship because the lines are different. The voting map lines are different. So they have to fight for those positions. And they probably like, well, we're not going to have power, so we don't want to be in office anymore. Because what fun is it to, Jill, how fun is it to not have had Democratic power for the last, 16 years since you've been
0: 15,
1: in office?
0: 15? Yeah.
1: Are you just licking your chops for, if you get reelected?
0: Yeah, I'm excited. I'm excited to if the possibility of getting a majority, a trifecta of majority, the governor's office, the Senate, and the Assembly, if that comes through. Yeah, I'm excited about what we could do.
1: Yeah, and it's the Assembly that's going to be the toughest, right, for getting the trifecta, besides the governor, between the Senate and the Assembly, or not?
0: You know, it depends on who you talk to.
1: Okay.
0: People have different predictions on that.
1: Everyone says, say like, the Senate's like a easier. No-brainer. Everyone
0: I would
1: says.
0: Say the Senate, but there are people who really look at these numbers closely, mm-hmm. and they say to me, I think the Assembly has a better chance, but I don't know. To me, it looks like Senate, too. But, when Jesse Rodriguez over at Oak Creek, who retired, who actually I personally like her, she was a joint finance member, but she has a tight seat, and she didn't want to run in this environment. She's a Republican. She didn't want to run in this environment, so she just retired. Dean Coffert, I served with him twice. He served, and then he was in when I got elected. Then he left to be mayor, and then he came back. Robin talked him into coming back off the bench. And I don't think he liked it as much the second time he came back. He's not running again.
1: Well, and his district's probably harder to win, I would imagine.
0: Oh, he won the difficult district. It was very close.
1: He already won one of those. So, okay. So he's been through it.
0: Yep.
1: But maybe he doesn't like the idea of not having power. Or maybe he's just done. Right? There could be a just like, I'm ready to retire and that's it. But
0: yeah, he's somebody who I think, you know, he's spent several years serving. And retirement starts to look good when you start getting in your 60s, upper 60s, I think. So, mm-hmm. And family, I think family gets tired of the drive back and forth, and you're not home, and they have to pick up more of the slack. And, you know, some people are like, when are you going to retire?
1: Yeah, who's watching your dog, Jill?
0: I want to have some fun.
1: Who's watching your dog?
0: I've got people watching my dog. I've got Pet Me, Scratch Me, and I've got my son, Josh.
1: All right.
0: There's Jill a Billings. Plug for Pet Me, Scratch Me right there.
1: Jill Billings is hanging out with us this hour. She's a state assembly rep in District 95. All right. When we come back, we got to talk about the budget surplus deal. $1.8 billion. It fell through in the state Senate. It did pass the assembly, like, with flying colors, if you want to say it like that. But I think me and Jill are going to fight about whether or not this should have been a deal between Governor Evers retiring, Robin Voss retiring, Devin Lemahieu retiring. Like, why did these three retiring dudes get to spend $1.8 billion of your taxpayer money? I'm in Minnesota. It's not my money. All right. We got to take a break. We'll be back.
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17: As I see it, I'm Andy Parrish. Let's start calling the Senate parliamentarian exactly what their job is. They are a political shield for cowards. Politicians cry on television because this all-powerful, mythical figure supposedly killed their agenda. And that's a total lie. The office of parliamentarian didn't even exist until 1935. It was invented out of thin air just to handle the legislative traffic jam of FDR's New Deal. Parliamentarian is not a judge or a constitutional office. They are a staff member serving at the pleasure of the majority leader. Democrats have never kept a Republican parliamentarian yet. Since 1935, the GOP has only ever had the backbone to hire one. The parliamentarian has no authority to change or remove a single word in a bill. So when conservative legislation gets removed, don't blame the parliamentarian. Blame Republican leadership for allowing it to fail. As I see it, I'm Andy Parrish.
18: Lacrosse's official forecast.
19: Lows level off around 43 tonight under partly cloudy skies. Northwesterly winds 5 to 10 miles an hour. Lots of sunshine tomorrow. Daytime highs approaching 63. Lows around 44 tomorrow night. Mainly cloudy skies expected. A blend of clouds and sun Thursday with highs in the mid-60s. Chance for showers Friday. Right now, 55.
7: For WisdomNews.com, I'm Brad Williams. Voting continues for a couple more hours on French Island for a special referendum on whether the town of Campbell should incorporate as a village. About 800 people had voted as of late morning, and the number rose above 1,000 votes early in the afternoon. Village leaders have been seeking an incorporation vote for years to avoid annexations by the city of La Crosse. A $500,000 cash bond has been set for the Lansing, Iowa man arrested after firing a gun at an Allamaquee County deputy on Sunday night. Andrew Weber is facing four charges, including attempted murder of a peace officer and kidnapping. Weber had fled after an alleged domestic assault in Lansing, and after exchanging gunfire with the officer, he was brought to the sheriff's office on Monday. His next court hearing happens late next week on May 28th. A U.S. House candidate forum in La Crosse tonight. Democratic candidates Rebecca Cook and Emily Berge taking part in the event at the Concordia Ballroom from 6:30 to 8. The discussion has been set up by the 3rd Congressional District Democratic Party. The primary for Congress is set for August. The winner will face Republican Derek Van Orden in the November election. Allegiant Airlines, which begins service to the Orlando, Florida area on Thursday, is already adding more flights to another part of that state from La Crosse. The airline said today that starting October 1st, they'll offer flights to Punta Gorda Airport and the Fort Myers area on the Gulf side of Florida. Flights to Punta Gorda can already be booked through Allegiant's website. In February, Allegiant began direct flights to Mesa, Arizona from the La Crosse Regional Airport. The first flight to the airport in Sanford, Florida, leaves La Crosse on Thursday afternoon. With school just about over for the year, thoughts are already looking ahead to the upcoming year. A number of local organizations, including Midwest Family, are teaming up with Catholic Charities with a back-to-school program assisting with school supplies for students this fall. I'm Brad Williams.
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1: All right, $1.8 billion was on the table to spend. Budget surplus, you said it, Jill, you said it was in the piggy bank. So it's not like predicted budget surplus, which we always hear. So
0: right. The
1: state had this money. Right. That's probably why it was 1.8 instead of like 3 billion, right?
0: Because more than 1.8, we have like 2.4 or something.
1: Yeah.
0: We have more than 1.8. So there'll still be some left.
1: So that was my first thing is why would we, if you're on the verge for the first time in 16-ish years, right? Is it 16, right? 16, 17 15. Years, I guess. 15 years. Yep. Okay. On the verge of getting control of the entire government for Democrats, then why not just sit on the $2 billion and wait until you have power and then you can do something with it the way you want, you know?
0: I think that's a really good question. And so that was the debate that I had. You know, do we take this deal or do we wait and hope that we have a trifecta?
1: Yeah.
0: And can create a better deal.
1: And I should say what the deal is first, because maybe not everybody's a political nerd, right? Like the deal was to spend $1.8 billion. Some of that would have been rebate checks. So you'd have just got a $300 check in the mail, or if you're married, $600. Income tax cuts, no tips on overtime or no tips, no tax on tips, right?
0: Yep.
1: And property tax relief.
0: No tax on tips or overtime.
1: Or overtime, yeah. And then property tax relief through a couple of different ways on essentially on school
0: aid.
1: Right. And then on the flip side, it would give money to special education.
0: Right.
1: And that's kind of it, right? That was the deal? Am I missing anything? Yep. Okay. And that didn't pass. It passed the assembly like pretty easily, right? Like your assembly?
0: It did, yes.
1: Like only a few votes against?
0: Yeah, I don't think any Republicans voted against it, and they have the majority.
1: Is it so weird that it passed the assembly so well and then gets to the Senate and doesn't pass? None of the Democrats in the Senate voted for it.
0: I think there's a couple of reasons why it passed the assembly. First of all, you know, there's different leadership in the Senate than in the assembly. And the assembly is kind of a tight ship over on the Republican side. In the Senate, it's a little more loose. It's harder to get the votes together. Traditionally, it's been harder to get the votes together over there over the last 2 years. So I was not incredibly surprised that they didn't have the votes over there. For me, to vote yes was, there's that phrase, a bird in the hand is worth two in the bush, right? So
1: I know the phrase, no idea what that means.
0: Oh, really?
1: A bird in the hand is worth two. Okay, I have a bird in my hand, but there's two over there in the bush.
0: So say you're out hunting for pheasant, let's say, right? And you've got one. It's not dead, though.
1: Okay, it's in your hand for some reason.
0: You got one in your hand.
1: Do you know this analogy?
0: I do.
1: Okay.
0: I did create it, though. I'm not saying it's a quality analogy. And so you've got your gun, but to fire your gun at the two birds, you got to let go of this one. So you let go of the one, you grab your gun. By the time you get, the two birds are already gone.
1: Yeah.
0: So you could have had a bird for dinner, but you bet that you could, you took a chance that you could get the other two instead, and now you got nothing.
1: Yeah, yeah. Okay.
0: So my feeling was, and again, I can understand how people voted both ways on this, this issue. This was it was a really tough vote, and I think both are very understandable. But for me personally, part of the deal was in my last two elections, I have said that if I had the opportunity, I would spend some of the surplus for public schools and for tax relief, and also Prairie Springs, that one-time funding for Prairie Springs. Those are the things that I said I would do. And I think people are tired of elected officials who don't stick by their word. So I didn't want to go back on my word and be another lying politician. And then when I had the opportunity to vote no on tax relief and on relief for our schools.
1: Did you disagree with any other parts of the deal? Like the rebate checks or the no tips on overtime or no tax on tips or overtime?
0: Yeah, previously I'd voted no tax on overtime. So I'm already on record voting yes on that.
1: Okay.
0: I don't think I had the opportunity to vote on the other tax relief things previously. But I'm on the record supporting this stuff.
1: Yeah.
0: So I didn't want to turn around and be another lying politician. I wanted to be true to my word.
1: The rebate checks are kind of funny because the Republicans and Governor Evers over the last 6 years have tried different ways to just send rebate checks back to people. And they've always been voted down by one party or the other. So now we have.
0: Yeah.
1: But do you know how much it costs to send rebate checks?
0: Let me make it clear.
1: Okay.
0: If I were in charge, this is not the deal that I would decide. If I were in the majority, this is not the deal I would have signed on to. There are better ways to give money back than those rebate checks.
1: Oh, you wouldn't have signed on to the rebate check thing.
0: No, we talked about this previously.
1: If you had a veto pen on this deal, would you just cross that part out?
0: I would cross out rebate check and say give money back. Maybe give taxpayer dollars back. Crossed out if I were the governor.
1: Yeah.
0: Do whatever I wanted. Maybe via rebate checks, I'd cross out rebate checks and I would give it back in a different manner that was more cost effective.
1: That was my thing. Like, how much does it cost the state to send checks back to people?
0: Yeah.
1: And you might not have that off the top of your head, but
0: I don't have that information.
1: Like Doyle said that years ago. He's like, it costs kind of a lot of money to send rebate checks back. Although Doyle voted for this deal too.
0: Yeah.
1: So.
0: Yeah, it's not the most efficient way, but again, you know, this was the deal that was offered. And that's the joy of being in the minority. You don't get to always choose how this is all going to be seen through. It was the same with the budget. I voted yes on the budget. Is that a perfect budget? Was it a perfect budget? No. But did we get some good things in that budget that I have wanted for years? Yes.
1: The rebate checks thing is funny too, because years ago Scott Walker was the governor and he wore a Spider-Man backpack at the La Crosse airport and talked about $100 rebate checks for families. Every kid you had, you got $100, and he's like, you could buy shoes and pencils and clothes. And I'm like, well, you could buy some of that stuff with $100.
0: Yeah.
1: But it was also like right before an election, which we're kind of in that area now.
0: Yep.
1: So now you're just sending money back during an election. Look at us. Like, look, governor, the Democratic governor is sending money back. So there's a world here where I ripped on Scott Walker for that. And now it's kind of what it looks like here too, even though he's not running for election. But you could say the Democrats are doing this. I guess Republicans could say they're doing it too.
0: Well, I voted yes on the plan that was, the bipartisan plan that was put together by the governor and the two Republican leaders. It's more than $100. So
1: the rebate checks now are different. It's more money to vote for me. I'm giving you more money. Vote for me. Here's a rebate check. Okay. The other thing that you brought up, the property tax relief, it would just come in like next year. You would see some property tax relief.
0: Yes, one time property tax relief.
1: Which is, I don't know how often people pay very close attention to how much money is like lessened on their property taxes from year to year. But it is kind of convenient, Jill, that we get property tax relief next year. And then going into the next year, an election year, maybe you guys have control of the government now.
0: Mm-hmm.
1: And now everyone's property taxes go up because the deal is over, right? Like,
0: right.
1: And now Democrats are blamed for, it's kind of a good ploy by Republicans. Say, well in the presidential election year, we'll blame Democrats for raising your property tax.
0: It was difficult. I mean, this is the thing that, we have to weigh and go back and forth on. And that's why this was a very difficult vote. But in the end, for me, this is what I've been talking about for 4 years. And people are cynical about politicians nowadays, and maybe for good reason. And so I just didn't want to add to that cynicism. And I felt I could vote for this. I could vote for this with good conscience. Now, I understand people who didn't vote for it. I respect their vote too. And I am concerned, what happens in the future with the federal government. I hope the federal government doesn't pull back on their support of things like SNAP and healthcare.
1: Well, that was my next thing. Yep. I was going to bring up. Should you be burning a budget surplus when some of the stuff that happened in the big, beautiful bill is going to kick in later, and then the state is going to be maybe taxed with, taking some of the funding from what the federal government was giving, and now the onus might be on the state, and you might need that budget surplus, so maybe we shouldn't be spending it right now.
0: Yeah, but again, we don't know. Yeah. I mean, one thing was brought up in our discussions, and I appreciate all the good discussions that at least my colleagues all had, is the hospital assessment that didn't come through in the end. Is CMS going to make that whole? So that was a consideration, but now it looks like they are. So these federal things we can't control. We don't know for sure. But what I do know is that schools were hurting. I checked in with all my superintendents, and they said, it's not a perfect deal, but please, we need this funding. There were some schools in parts of the state that said this was crucial to us keeping our doors open. And so, I mean, that's very compelling to me.
1: Does some of this money, a lot of times this is the fight when it comes to education spending, right? Like, is some of this money for voucher schools versus public schools, right? It kind of works that way because it's property tax relief in a way.
0: Yeah, vouchers ended up getting some money.
1: Yeah. Mm-hmm. And do you feel itchy about that?
0: Yep.
1: Yeah, okay.
0: But again,
1: better than nothing, I suppose.
0: This is the deal that was made out of my control. The only thing I control is how I'm going to react to it, how I'm going to vote on it.
1: So you kind of like the deal, because I would say if you just wait 7 months or whatever it is, and you maybe have the trifecta, then you just have more control of the government, you might come up with a better deal.
0: Right.
1: Or were you worried like, man, maybe we don't have the assembly or the Senate, maybe we don't have the trifecta, and then we have to do this all over again.
0: I like that this discussion we're having is exactly the discussion that was in my head for for 3 days.
1: Yeah.
0: And, it was a really hard vote. And again, I respect the vote that anybody took. I'm not trashing anybody that voted yes or no on this vote, because
1: who do you have that discussion with? Like, to help put you at ease for voting yes or making the decision to vote yes? Like, who's convincing you?
0: Well, we talk within our caucus.
1: Yeah.
0: And so I appreciate those conversations. And those are good, healthy conversations. And
1: I guess the superintendents that you all talked to, right? Like, you went out and you didn't have a lot of time, though. That was the other thing.
0: Yeah.
1: The deal was proposed Monday by the three retiring politicians, and y'all had to vote on it like Wednesday or Tuesday.
0: This is the way it always goes in state government.
1: Isn't that stupid? Right. Yeah. We have all year. No, can we just let it sit out there for a month?
0: This is the way it always runs. And does it make sense? It's just the way it is. So I've gotten used to collect your evidence, talk to the local people, see what local people want.
1: As fast as you can, because you only have a day.
0: Exactly. It's like, I called Marissa and I'm like, I talked to my staff and said, contact all the superintendents. I want to hear what they have to, what they think about it.
1: Mm-hmm.
0: I talked to former legislators. I talked to Brad. I talked to people in my delegation, I think for my district, I did the thing that was best for my district.
1: okay, you say this is how it always works. There's not a lot. We're going to propose it, vote on it quick 2 days later. But the Brewers deal, to give the Brewers $500 million to update the stadium. I know the state owns the stadium, so I like to make that note. But that was very out in the open public and took a long time to pass, did it not?
0: Yep, that was all about wrangling votes. Like, oh, okay. You know, the votes were...
1: Well, maybe we should have did that because it doesn't seem

0: think we wrangled the votes.
1: Yeah, the votes. And I think that was, that had to be a bipartisan bill, if I remember that one correctly. That had to be bipartisan too. But
2: right, because Governor Evers proposed one, and then the Republicans said, oh, you want to give the Brewers that much money? We actually want to give the Brewers more money for longer. And then that was the deal that ended up passing. But it's like a negotiation between Republicans and Democrats to get the deal done. Here it was 2 days. The Brewers deal took, I don't remember how long it took, but it definitely was more than a week, if not a couple of weeks.
1: But those are negotiation tactics, right? Yeah. This isn't a, I think a lot of organizations and lawyers and people use that negotiation tactic where they say, this is a deal and it's on the table till X amount of time.
0: Yeah.
1: And so that's just always the way it is.
2: It's frustrating. If I was you, it'd be frustrating for me to have Voss, Lemieux, and Evers all retiring, doing the deal somewhere behind closed doors. And then they come out and go, here's the deal. When you guys could have did it in the public eye on the floor, like the Brewers deal, where you're debating this stuff in public.
1: 100%. I was not happy at how this deal came about.
2: Yeah.
1: But also I put that anger aside. Good. And thought, what do I do for my district?
2: Yeah, for sure.
1: That's all what right. You got to do. You got to put on your big girl pants.
2: We got to take a break. Joe Billings, State Assembly rep in here. We got to take a break. We'll be back in a minute.
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2: 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Joe Billings, State Assembly Rep. Just going to wrap up here real quick. 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She has a survey on there if you all want to just complain about how terrible of a job she's done. What is the survey? What does it look like on the website? Like, what kind of questions are you asking?
1: Okay, every 2 years, my office puts out a survey. It's really, it's district-wide, Republicans and Democrats, everybody, and independents, anybody who is a resident of my district. 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It talks about some of the things I've done over the last couple of years. And also it includes a survey. It's short. It's only like 10 questions, but I'm hoping people will fill it out and send it in. If you don't want to send it in regular mail, you can look on my website. There's a link or a QR code or something where you can.
2: What are we gauging here? What people want you to do next? Over the next 2 years?
1: Exactly. I keep track of this. I ask my and respond. If you send me a comment, I will respond to you. So there's an area where you can also say I think you should work harder at this, or I like what you're doing with this. And I'll respond through my office. And right now we've already gotten quite a few. The majority of respondents you might be interested to hear. The majority of respondents have ranked jobs and economy as the most important issue facing our state. And the environment is the second highest priority with my constituents.
2: You see La Crosse County is trying to pass they're going to do this Thursday, the county board is going to pass some legislation to create a data center committee. Did you see that?
1: Oh, that's an ad hoc committee. I think that's a good
2: Speaking of stuff that the legislature didn't do over the last 2 years.
1: I think that's nothing on data centers.
2: I've been learning about this a little bit. In my state, the legislature did a whole

0: bunch of stuff on data centers. So you might want to just go look at what Minnesota did to regulate data centers and go, oh, maybe we should do some of that copycat stuff.
1: We have a good bill that was created by Amanda Stroud, who's a representative from Ashland Bayfield area. The Republicans have their own version of data center bill. Personally, I believe ours is better. So that will definitely be coming back next session.
0: When Governor Evers, real quick, when Governor Evers has this executive order 294 to ban state workers and their families from betting in the Poly market and Kalshi, like prediction betting market, is that law now, or do you have to, as a legislature, pass that, or how does that work? I don't know my civics.
1: His executive order, he signs it, and it takes.
0: Okay. Unless there's a lawsuit or something.
1: Yeah, there's always a chance.
0: Do you agree with this? Do you agree with what he did? Because this is another thing the legislature probably should have did and could still do over the next 6 months, right? Because you could come back in special. He could have called a special session for this.
1: I 100% agree with what he did. I mean, I think it's like another version of inside trading. Right? Mm. This is wrong. There's no way that a state employee should be able to benefit personally because they're working for the state of Wisconsin through this kind of rigged betting because they have inside information.
0: Yeah.
1: I agree with the governor.
0: You think you could make a bet with some of the information you have and benefit from it?
1: I think I could make a bet with some of my experience where I kind of know. Sometimes I've been there for 15 years. I know legislators pretty well. I can kind of guess who's going to kill a bill or who will get it through.
0: The budget surplus bill.
1: So, yeah.
0: Like you, as the assembly passes it and it goes to the Senate, mm-hmm. you might talk to a senator and go, oh, it sounds like they're not going to pass it. And then because you have that information, because you're exposed to these senators who haven't yet, you might have it. This would be the insider information, right? And then you could go and bet that it's not going to pass.
1: Right. I'll give you an example. There were two senators in the Senate, Republicans, who you generally don't vote on this stuff, but the rumor was they were going to vote yes, or they had the votes. So one of them was going to vote yes. One of them was quite sure he wasn't going to vote yes. The other one, as I passed him on the way out of the Capitol to grab my lunch, and he was on his way in, and we had a little conversation. He made a little joke. It's going to be a long night, which to me says he was going to vote no.
0: Oh, yeah.
1: So I right there, I thought that's pretty clear that there are two no's and this probably isn't going
0: to. And then you could imagine the money you could have made, Jill, if you would have just went to the Poly Market Kalshi.
1: No. I don't do that. I don't even know what the apps are called. I don't do that online betting.
0: Yeah.
1: I'll take $20 into the casino every once in a while with my mom. That's it.
0: That's Jill Billings, State Assembly Rep, District 95. Thanks, Jill.
1: Thank you.
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12: Iran might be playing with fire. I'm John Saucier, Fox News. As President Trump threatens again to resume strikes on Iran unless they agree to a deal in the next few days. Vice President J.D. Vance reacting at the White House.
13: But I will not say with confidence that we're going to reach a deal until we're actually signing a negotiated settlement here. And I think that it's ultimately up to the Iranians whether they are willing to meet us.
12: President Trump says he called off a round of strikes at the request of several countries in the Middle East. Police are still investigating that shooting at the Islamic Center in San Diego yesterday as a hate crime after two teenage suspects opened fire, killed 3 people, including a security guard. San Diego Police Chief Scott Wall says that guard exchanged fire with the shooters, saving the lives of over 100 children inside the mosque.
14: His actions, without a doubt, delayed, distracted, and ultimately deterred these two individuals from gaining access.
12: The security guard identified as Amin Abdullah, father of 8. The mother of one of the suspects reported her son missing as well as 3 guns. Police say hate speech was written on one of the weapons. President Trump's throwing his support behind a Republican challenger in a contested Texas Senate race. Here's Fox's Jared Halpern at the White House.
15: The president is boosting Texas Attorney General Ken Paxton's bid to become the state's next senator. Paxton is challenging sitting Republican Senator John Cornyn in this month's GOP primary. In a social media post, President Trump says Paxton is tested at the highest and most difficult levels. The endorsement is a setback for Cornyn's reelection bid. The president says Cornyn is a good man, but was not supportive of me when times were tough. Whichever Republican advances in the primary will face Democrat state lawmaker James Tallarico in November's general election. At the White House, Jared Halpern, Fox News.
12: Jared, thank you. 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
12: Evacuation orders remain in place from the wind-driven wildfire that's destroyed one home in Simi Valley, California. Officials say just over 24 hours after the Sandy fire ignited, it had already burned nearly 1,400 acres. It was only 5% contained. The cause of this fire remains under investigation, but there are some reports a driver operating a tractor may have struck a rock, causing a spark that ignited those flames. Coast Guard officials say a shipwrecked sailor may have started California's largest active wildfire when he fired flares in an effort to get rescued. The Santa Rosa fire, in this case, scorched more than 16,000 acres and caused officials to close Santa Rosa Island and Channel Islands National Park to the public. One American testing positive for Ebola. With an outbreak in the Democratic Republic of the Congo, the State Department is now raising its travel advisory for the DRC to level 4. That means do not travel.
17: There are worrisome signs. We are told that this Ebola outbreak could be worse than the last, which was back in 2018. The early indications are that this particular strain of Ebola is resistant to vaccination, and it is spreading very quickly inside Africa. The State Department taking the threat very seriously. They are strongly urging Americans not to travel to the DRC, Sudan, or Uganda for any reason, and to reconsider all travel to Rwanda. Now a U.S. missionary organization confirming an American, Dr. Peter Staff.

0: Stafford has tested positive for the virus. He remains in the DRC.
1: And that's Fox's Jillian Turner reporting. The CDC issuing formal quarantine orders for two passengers from a cruise ship hantavirus outbreak who are currently hospitalized at the University of Nebraska Medical Center in Omaha. They're among 18 total passengers being assessed at the facility special unit. The remaining 16 individuals asked to stay through the end of May. The CDC did not immediately clarify why only two of the exposed passengers were placed under strict quarantine orders. I'm John Saucier, and this is
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4: Lacrosse's official forecast.
5: Lows level off around 43 tonight under partly cloudy skies. Northwesterly winds 5 to 10 miles an hour. Lots of sunshine tomorrow. Daytime highs approaching 63. Lows around 44 tomorrow night. Mainly cloudy skies expected. A blend of clouds and sun Thursday with highs in the mid-60s. Chance for showers Friday. Right now, 55.

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